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In 2009, the release Celebration of Blue Note Records, featuring the Blue Note 7 and songs from Blue Note artists. 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

legendary jazz artist Ornette Coleman. He commented on these recordings from 1960 when the group records something we don't have any idea how it will end up. You heard The Face of Bass from the album Change of the Century. From 1976, here's the classic Ain't Misbehavin' from Harry Sweets Edison.

A 1957 release, Blues No. 2 from Hank Mobley, featuring a very young 18-year-old Lee Morgan. The album, Blues in the Closet, from jazz pianist Bud Powell, was released in 1958 on the Verve label. The last time Powell would record for that record label, here is I Didn't Know What Time Was.

From 1953, the classic jazz standard Satin Doll from the co-writer himself, Duke Ellington, along with Billy Strayhorn, and later lyrics were added from Johnny Mercer. Satin Doll went on to be one of the most recorded songs in jazz history.

It's time to begin the last hour of classic jazz, which includes music from Art Blakey, Martha Tilton, Sarah Vaughan, and Johnny Hodges. From the second album, Tomorrow is the Question, from Ornette Coleman, Turn Around, in

1994, The Mystery of Love, Everlasting. Contemporary jazz guitarist, Mike Whitfield. Alto sax player, Johnny Hodges, is up next with his recording of MHR from 1958.

Recorded at the Van Gelder Studios in New Jersey, a 1961 recording, When I Fall in Love, The Three Sounds on Classic Jazz. Written by George Shearing in 1952, and shortly thereafter, lyrics were added by George David Weiss. Lullaby of Broadway went on to become a jazz standard and popular song. Here's one of the first recordings of the song with lyrics from

Helen Forrest was an American singer of traditional pop and swing music from the mid-1940s and a big hit from the World War II era, I'll Never Smile Again. Here's another pop and jazz singer from the 1940s, Martha.

His quartet was called the John Coltrane Quartet of the Late 90s. David S. Ware, Logistic, from the 1998 release, Go See the World. Some great bop hard sounds came out in 1956. Here's the standard Stella by Starlight from Art.

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That is 2613. I'm Ted Allison, host of Classic Jazz. 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
1: Yep. Hey, what's going on, Frogtown? Hey, what's going on, Frogtown? It's Matt with Mixtape Show about relationships here on a Monday night. It is good to be back in the saddle. I have been derelict from my Monday night radio duties for a little while, so it's so good to be back with you, my friends, right here on the radio here in Frogtown. The sun is rapidly setting. Fall, meteorological fall, has begun, and it's definitely cooling off in the evenings in St. Paul. What have we been up to? Let's see. I was in New York for a few days for work. Been going back to college and learning how to mentor a student group of engineers. And got six engineers that I'm helping advise building a satellite-based ground station for the Gopher Amateur Radio Club at the University of Minnesota. That's been really rewarding and really, really fun. Been really enjoying doing that. That's been eating up my time the last several weeks, so it's kind of weird to be back on a college campus, going to various meetings in different rooms and different buildings after like 23 years of being away from college, working out, as the academics say, working out in industry. I guess I am. I working for other people never crossed my mind, working for corporate America never crossed my mind that I would be considered a person who works in industry. So I'm an engineer that works in industry. There we go. It's just kind of weird hearing people say that too. I'm getting used to it. It's been really fun. It's been really enjoyable experience there. And let's see. What else have Teresa and I been up to? Let's see. Teresa's just kind of taking it easy tonight. She wasn't feeling 100%, so we're sending the good radio wave vibes back home to Como Park to Teresa, in hoping she's getting some rest this evening. We'll leave her off the radio and leave her alone. Let her get some rest. And in that light tonight, we're going to just continue the kind of the jazzy sort of thing that you were listening to for the last hour here on Frogtown Community Radio, and kind of keep it mellow but not so jazzy. So we're going to kind of go down this really cool playlist of stuff I found on my Spotify playlist called Don't Want to Fight Radio. It's like an entire series of songs inspired by the song Don't Want to Fight by the Alabama Shakes, from their Sound and Color album. But for starters, let's get Mixtape, a show about relationships, started on a Monday night. Yeah, let's do it.

Like I said, a cool and crisp Monday night, and it's good to be back in the saddle again here at Frogtown Community Radio. It's Matty G with Mixtape. We are less than 45 days from another midterm election coming up November 3rd, if I recall right. And if you haven't been getting inundated on television, on social media, on YouTube, on all the streaming things, and then now the politicians feel as though I'm not paying enough attention to them on all those things, they are now texting my phone directly. So if you've figured out how to not have every politician in the state text you directly asking for money or your vote, tell me how, because my phone has been blowing up daily with this politician or that politician asking me to give them money or vote for them, which is wild. I like to, you know, in the past when it was like maybe one politician every week or two, I would hit reply back and say, oh, hey, good to hear from you there, Governor Walz or Amy Klobuchar, whoever it is that's texting me. And they never text me back. I'm very disappointed because I didn't know that text messaging was a one-way medium where they just text you a link and you're supposed to just give them money without like a conversation. Like, I'd much rather have a polite conversation about why they think I should give them money. I'm happy to give them money, but, you know, they gotta at least have a conversation. But turns out it's not their direct phone number that's texting you, which is really a disappointment. I was really hoping I had like a direct line to the governor or one of my other politician people. That would be great. Well, whatever happens, I'm sure is the democracy we deserve, my friends. Just a little over a month away from figuring that out. Hopefully we all remember what we're paying for groceries. We all remember what we're paying at the gas pump for gasoline. We can all see the price of diesel as we fill up our gasoline cars. And we all remember that 5 months ago, people were predicting that the war in the Middle East would be over by now. So just keep those things in mind when you go to the voting booth. If those are the things you wanted to have happen, and cool, vote for that. And if it isn't, maybe pick a different side this time. Just saying. Might be okay. Midterm election, no president on the line, you know. Might be okay to vote for a different person, a different party this time. I won't hold it against you. As promised, some mellow-ish music so that Teresa can relax tonight. Teresa, close your eyes and listen to Alabama Shakes tonight. Don't Wanna Fight.

my goodness. 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What a mellow, fun Monday evening this has been together, friends. 94.1 FM is WFNULP, St. Paul, Frogtown Community Radio. 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

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It's time for Rollin' Tumblin'. 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Right here on WFNU LP 94.1 FM in St. Paul. I am your host, JJ Perry, and here with you for the next almost an hour. We're going to play you some great music. We're going to start things off with Screamin' Jay Hawkins, I Am the Cool, on Frogtown Community Radio.

Too Soon, David Malone and the Sugar Bears, a number called Home Alone from David Malone's album, I Got the Dog in Me. David Malone, also known as David Kimbrough Jr. And we kick things off tonight, Screamin' Jay Hawkins, I Am the Cool. All right, you're in on Rollin' Tumblin', of course. The only place that cool people hang out on a Monday night. Let's take it down a notch here. I'm going to play this one, and when I play it, I'm going to put a little bit of space on both sides of it. A little bit of silence in honor of one of the greatest soul songs of all time. This is James Carr, The Dark End of the Street, on Frogtown Community Radio.

You are tuned into WFNULP 94.1 FM in St. Paul. It's time for Rollin' Tumblin'. My name is JJ Perry. Let me tell you about this last set of soulful blues and some bluesy soul music. We just heard from the wonderful Lee Fields with his version of a Rolling Stones number called Moonlight Mile. Right before that, on the Stax label, Linda Lindell with I Don't Know. We played a song that I would consider like modern blues. So that means it's like 35 years old. That was Robert Cray. Man, he's good. I did not appreciate Robert Cray enough at the time. I appreciate him a whole lot today. The forecast calls for pain. I did not appreciate how rare it was to hear actual blues music that sounded like blues playing on the radio, just flipping the dial. Man, Robert Cray, fantastic performer too. I've seen him in concert several times, and he is just one of the very best. We also heard a guy I think is really underappreciated, and he's one of my very dark horse favorites, Fenton Robinson from his album, I Hear Some Blues Downstairs. We heard I'm So Tired. Little Ann. It's a good number called Deep Shadows. And we started that set off with just one of the giants of soul music. The complicated and brilliant James Carr with The Dark End of the Street. All right, that's enough of me yapping, and I've played some kind of uptown stuff. I'm going to get into the gut bucket blues that you all came to hear. The real deal stuff. Not sure which song I'm going to play, but I'll tell you the artist, and it'll be a surprise to all of us at the same time. This is Jesse Fortune, right now on Frogtown Community Radio.

Man, Johnny Mae Dunson doing that Jimmy Reed sort of thing. She is a real treat. I'm a She-Wolf. Before that, Lonesome Sundown. I'm a Sampling Man. Also heard Married Woman from the one and only Frankie Lee Sims. I Ain't Bothering Nobody from Guitar Tommy Moore. Detroit Junior says, call my job. And we started that set off with Jesse Fortune, Good Things. And that, my friends, is going to wrap up this week's edition of Rollin' Tumblin'. Thank you so much for joining me. My name is JJ Perry. I'm in here every Monday night, playing nothing but the old-timey blues and soul music on Rollin' Tumblin'. Monday nights, 10 p.m., WFNULP 94.1 FM. Come on back again next week. We'll do it again. I'm going to leave you with one more here. This is a favorite of mine. It's a cover of a Ray Charles number. Sun Seals calls it I Believe. We'll catch you next week on Rollin' Tumblin' right here on Frogtown Community Radio.

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0: Let's go back. Let's go back to a Mixy Monday. And that's what today is. We're back. Hey guys, it's Mixy Mon... Hey guys, it's Mixy May. And we're on Mixy Monday. And today I'm here with a very special person. Would you like to introduce yourself?
1: Hi, I'm Frankie. Thank you.
0: Mm-hmm.
1: Friend of Gabrielle's for a long time. Yeah,
0: she's
1: back in Minnesota.
0: Oh, okay.
1: That's all.
0: Period.
1: Yes.
0: Woo! Yes, we got Frankie in the building tonight. She is a recurring guest on Mixy Monday, mm-hmm. but she's the first guest of Mixy Mondays at 6 p.m. So I'm very honored for you to actually be here.
1: Ooh, I'm very excited. I'm honored.
0: Yes, you're blessing everyone tonight. Yep.
1: Thank you.
0: Yep. Frankie is my good friend, and we're going to bless you.
1: Yes. This music that we have queued up, I'm very excited. We're blessing on this muggy, kind of cold.
0: You know what? We like it, though.
1: I know. We do like it. It's finally fall.
0: It's fall, y'all.
1: Yes. Mm-hmm.
0: It's our season. Like, our birthdays are coming up.
1: Grab your big sweaters. It's the first day of fall.
0: Literally, like, scarves. Where's your PSL, girl? Pumpkin spice latte. Yeah, we got the vibes in here. The next song we have is called Enjoy the View, because we're enjoying the view. Well, mm-hmm. my view's Frankie, so.
1: Oh, my view's Gabrielle.
0: You mean Mixy Monday. Oh, shoot. I'm calling myself Mixy Monday.
1: Mixy May.
0: It's Mixy Monday. Okay.
1: Right.
0: Yes. So we got some more music for you guys. We picked the music and vibes mm-hmm. based on Just Dance.
1: Yeah. We were playing Just Dance the other day, and mm-hmm. it was getting our dancing blood going.
0: Mm-hmm.
1: And so now we're bringing that energy on to the show.
0: Yep. To the people. And... Cool. Yep, that's what we're gonna do. And the next song you hear is Enjoy the View. So, enjoy.

0: What You Want, and that was the last song you guys listened to. What You Want by
1: Angèle
0: and Justice.
1: Mm-hmm.
0: Mm-hmm. They're French.
1: Shout out to my Frenchies.
0: Mm-hmm. Shout them out. Who's your favorite French person?
1: Well, Angèle is mm-hmm. one of my favorite French artists. Stromae. Oh, I hit the mic. Stromae is another French artist. He did that song, Papa Oute.
0: Oh.
1: Oute, Papa Oute. You know that song?
0: I think so.
1: Probably.
0: Mm-hmm.
1: Yeah, those are the things.
0: Some French people walked into fairgrounds yesterday, and they were pretty much everything. I was really obsessed with them.
1: Yeah.
0: The man's name was Theo. And I was like, oui.
1: Did he say Theo?
0: No, they were speaking French, and then they like literally put on like the most like perfect like American accent.
1: Oh wow.
0: Kind of like I could tell they weren't like American, mm-hmm. but like they were speaking in French, and I was like, I know a few words.
1: Whoa.
0: Je m'appelle, like they said that. Mm-hmm. And then they were talking, and I was like, yeah, y'all are everything. They came in with a cute dog. Yeah, it gets crazy up in there, but yeah, so you guys just listened to like the first few songs we had. It was a little light, mm-hmm. but we're coming in with something heavy and deep and emotional.
1: Okay.
0: Next.
1: I actually don't know what it is.
0: Yeah.
1: That'd be a surprise for me.
0: We were talking about how all these songs were like giving Just Dance, and then I literally played these songs, and I was like, these are the least dancey songs.
1: You know, exactly. Well, that was the warm-up we were saying.
0: Yeah.
1: Like, that's the warm-up. You have your stretching song to warm up,
0: yes.
1: And then now we're getting into the Just Dance.
0: Now we're getting into the Just Dance, and we're ready to dance. It was because we were posting.
1: Mm-hmm.
0: So if you guys want to check out the Instagram, maybe you came from the Instagram.
1: Yes.
0: Hopefully you did. And if you want to check it out, it's Mixie May at MIXYMA3. And Frankie, you can plug yourself too.
1: Oh, yeah. My Instagram. Oh, wait.
0: You got it. Don't worry.
1: My Instagram is FRCNKIE_.
0: Mm-hmm.
1: Check me out. I also reposted.
0: And she has cute posts.
1: Yes. Mm-hmm. Yes.
0: I've taken a lot of them, but like,
1: no, yes. Actually, I've taken like 60% of my pictures.
0: Mm-hmm.
1: But I have some fun stuff in there. More to come.
0: Oh, you dropping?
1: I'm dropping more posts. I want to start posting more.
0: New Frankie post just dropped.
1: Yeah, new Frankie post. Probably more. I want to start doing more casual posting. Just kind of like less pressure on the Instagram, you know?
0: I love that.
1: Thank you.
0: I really love that. There's like this Twitch streamer. She's posting like every day for 365 days because she's like, it's weird to not be weird. That's what she's like, her
1: and
0: slogan.
1: True. It's
0: like,
1: true.
0: You know?
1: Because I think I'm like thinking about like when we were first posting on Instagram, I remember one of my posts on Instagram when I first had it was like a bottle of Sprite and like on a park bench. Or yeah, I just like found it and I took a picture of it.
0: I love that.
1: Was my Instagram post. Like,
0: all my
1: bring back just casual posting. I love that.
0: Let's do it.
1: Just, like,
0: as I'm like
1: things you find,
0: even though like I have like 7 Instagrams and they're run accordingly, you know,
1: right.
0: But like I am so casual with all of them at the end of the day.
1: Right.
0: And you know, I remember getting flamed like in high school for like my corny like Instagram captions.
1: No, but that was such a beautiful time of Instagram, I think. Like just kind of like not putting so much pressure on it, because I feel like with the influencerness sometimes, like I love the influencer, but sometimes you just gotta post on Instagram.
0: Female boss. Well, that's what the shirt says.
1: What? Wait, what?
0: Female boss. Well, that's what the shirt says. That was a caption I had.
1: Oh.
0: Female boss. Well, that's what the shirt says.
1: Oh my God. That's awesome.
0: No, yeah, it's still up if you guys want to like check it out and give it a like.
1: Go look for it.
0: Yeah, we'll repost it on our Instagrams.
1: Please,
0: we'll
1: please.
0: Do that. Okay, yeah, we're gonna give you something heavy, emotional, and good to dance to. This is Where Have You Been?

0: And the last song you listened to was Promiscuous. I would say the last two songs we listened to had impact on Gen Z, wouldn't you say?
1: Mm-hmm.
0: Those last two songs.
1: Yes, definitely the last two songs.
0: Those shook up Gen Z.
1: Truly.
0: Like, where have you been? Just Dance. Like, let's be real.
1: No one,
0: the Hamza edit.
1: And the Hamza edit.
0: And the Hamza edit with Promiscuous.
1: You're just doing it while listening.
0: We literally were. Was it him or was it the girl that got her braces off?
1: No. Oh.
0: Wait.
1: Wait, no, I think it was Hamza, but I think she did a different song.
0: But
1: it was the same, like, movement.
0: Yeah, they're, like, smiling, and they're, like, Promiscuous.
1: Yeah, exactly.
0: You tease. If you could see my teeth right now.
1: Yeah.
0: And I'm, like, cheesing and stuff. But, like, if you're tapped in, you know exactly what we're talking about, and we don't even need to explain it. Like, you heard those songs, and you saw it, you know?
1: You felt that.
0: You felt it.
1: And then, Where Have You Been, Rihanna? I haven't listened to that song in maybe years. And then a few months ago, I listened to it in full again. I said, this is one of the greatest songs ever written. Like, it's so good.
0: Peak.
1: And then on Just Dance, it's one of the hardest Just Dance
0: ever. I did it, and it was hard, and I was out of breath.
1: They have you, like, crawling on the ground. Like,
0: they do, and I committed.
1: So and good.
0: I committed. I remember in, like, middle school, we would put on Just Dance and like on like the projector, and we're like doing the YouTube videos.
1: Yeah, no, me too.
0: And that was like
1: my PE class.
0: Like, that was our moment of like exercise, of movement, as they say.
1: That was like our end of the year in elementary school. Like, I think our last 2 years, our end of the year unit was Just Dance for PE class. Like, that's
0: Like
1: in the big gym. And then they would have it on the TV, the projector, and it was all of us, like, a bunch of, like 30 kids or something, and they have us doing it. It was so funny.
0: So, what's your favorite Just Dance dance?
1: Ooh.
0: Mine was Promiscuous. Like, I had a lot of fun doing it.
1: Yeah.
0: The other night.
1: I think Promiscuous is really fun. I think my favorite, because I had 4 and 14 in my house growing up. I think my favorite is Can't Take My Eyes Off of You.
0: Oh,
1: You're
0: yeah.
1: Just too good to be true. And it's the two girls and like their little the pink and yellow dresses.
0: Oh, yeah.
1: It's so fun.
0: I like that one. And I love the Psy Gentleman one, because one's so like hard as well.
1: Good.
0: And I also like, I don't know. I did 4. Was that what Boom was from?
1: Boom was from 3.
0: I had 3.
1: Yeah.
0: I had 3, and that's, like, the one, like, I remember doing, like, all of the dances to.
1: Yeah. Moves Like Jagger. That one was also really fun.
0: Oh.
1: Yeah.
0: Black China.
1: Oh, yes.
0: I love that one. Yeah. But speaking of Boom, I guess that'll be the next song I play, because this took... Thank you, Frankie, for finding us this song, because we're like, it was just called Boom.
1: We couldn't remember any other lyrics of the song. That was kind of the only...
0: Yeah, we just remembered the dance, which was like not helpful, but we knew it was like a reggaeton song, so it's like, we knew enough, but we found it. And Boom... That's all we gotta say.
1: Boom, here it is.
0: Boom, here it is.

0: When are you going to give it? Give it up to me. When are you going to do it, Frankie? I'm waiting. I'm joking. But if you guys are tuning in now, you are listening to Mixie Monday, and I am your
1: DJ
0: Mixie May. And I'm here every Monday at 6 p.m. for a little, you know, dance break in your Monday. You know, they say, ugh, Mondays. But I say, hey, Mondays. Hey. That's what I say.
2: Hey.
0: Yep. A. But yeah, if you like tuning in and listening to this nonsense, you can listen every Monday. And you can tune in again on demand anytime on the WFNU app. Yeah, check it out. And you can listen to my past two shows. But don't worry, we still got some more music for you guys and more giggles and more advice, because they call us the advice girls too.
2: And true.
0: And they do. Do you have any work? Could you give us some words of wisdom, maybe, Frankie? You know. Mm-hmm. Female boss. Well, that's what the shirt says. That's what I have for you guys.
2: My words of wisdom are, without art, earth is just eh. And I've always said that.
0: Literally, eh. Frankie said that to me. We were talking about creativity and just like us being like creative individuals and like whatever. And she hit me with, well, art. You literally said that and I died. Like, it genuinely, it was like when I heard like pressure makes a diamond. Like, it like had that level to me. Like, I'm going to be saying it now. Without art, the earth is just.
2: And true.
0: My
2: aunt used to say it to me.
0: Oh, really?
2: She was a crafter. That's where I got my crafting from. And I think it's like, I've seen that quote like on mugs and like Pottery Barn things. I don't know.
0: It's millennial.
2: But it's so funny. It is very millennial core, but I kind of love it.
0: I see the picture of Earth when they say it. It's like the one you would just like see, like a poster of like in school.
2: Yes.
0: And it says like,
2: but it's actually, it's like so true.
0: It's so true, because
2: so true.
0: Without art, Earth's just eh.
2: Truly, because that's like, I think that that's what humanity, the whole point of humans is to be creative and
0: what's your medium?
2: My medium.
0: Mm-hmm.
2: I'm a filmmaker.
0: Okay.
2: Yeah, I just went to film school, so I I'm mostly editor.
0: Okay. Editor, can you edit this in for me? Is that you?
2: That would be me.
0: That would be you?
2: Yes,
0: okay.
2: Yes.
0: Okay. Mm-hmm. That's very... Frankie, she's good. She films and stuff.
2: Yeah, I like to film. I like to edit. Mostly, music video stuff.
0: Yeah.
2: Yeah.
0: Well, that's awesome. I love creative people and my creative friends. So we have a music video coming soon. Just wait for that, guys.
2: Stay tuned.
0: Yeah, stay tuned. We got big things happening. That's what I love telling them, the listeners. I got big things happening, because they know I got big things happening.
2: And they'll be tuned in.
0: And guess what? I feel like this next song might feel like the right song to put in next.
2: Okay.
0: I'm saying a whole lot of words. I hope y'all know that. And I'm like, literally, I feel like I'm on a first date. Like, literally. And I'm also like coughing and I'm like dying.
2: No,
0: and
2: this
0: like,
2: is great.
0: But it's Reach Out, I'll Be There. And story to share.
2: My preface for this song.
0: Okay.
2: This song is so beautiful. I love the song. But also, the Stranger Things cast. The Stranger Things cast did a cover of this with James Corden.
0: This was that.
2: Yes.
0: What happened to James?
2: He's just kind of, what is, trigger warning, James Corden.
0: Oh, yeah, trigger warning.
2: That, their cover, it's like a little mashup, and then, but they're all like incredible singers, of course, because like Caleb and Gayton are actual like Broadway singers.
0: Yeah.
2: And Finn has his own music, and then Noah Shepard's there.
0: Making me crazy. Yeah, exactly. Like Finn Wolfhard.
2: But they're actually, like, they're all so talented. And yeah. So it's awesome. James Corden, trigger warning, but.
0: He's like, not in this one, though. Don't worry. He's not in. This is the Four Tops, the original.
2: Yeah, the original.
0: The final four, they would say.
2: Right, exactly. So, yeah, that's my preface.
0: I love that.
2: And the song is incredible. And check out that cover of Stranger Things cast.
0: Check it out. Speaking of Stranger Things, have you seen Adults? I know Gaten's in that.
2: Oh, I saw the first season of it, but didn't they just come out with the second season?
0: And I've seen like a few episodes. It's so funny. That show like makes me pee my pants.
2: It's so funny.
0: It literally makes me pee my pants.
2: I love the one episode from season one of the one who's like off, like always making friends. And,
0: yes,
2: like,
0: the friend random. Slut. Like yes. literally, no, because Anton's me. Anton's me because what in this new season there's an episode where he's like literally so evil to his family. It's like he's the sweetest person alive, and then it's like, shut up, mom. Like it's so good. No, shout out mom and dad. That. But this is Reach Out, I'll Be There. Mm-hmm. Enjoy.

0: And that was perfectly. You know what? This show is going perfectly, wouldn't you say?
1: I agree.
0: I also agree. Really agree. We're coming to the end of our show. Our show, because Frankie, this is ours.
1: Ours.
0: Thank you. Thank you for being.

0: here.
1: Thank you for having me.
0: Of course. Yay. Like, I heard this girl was going to be here on a Monday, and I said, let me steal ya.
1: Yes.
0: Let me steal ya. Well, just know when you come back, you're always invited back.
1: Thank you.
0: When you come back, you're always... Yep.
1: Thank you.
0: Yeah, no problem. Love you.
1: Love you.
0: But yeah, we actually have one more song, and it's going to be Gun Show. Shout out Kia. I know you're listening.
1: Yes.
0: They played for Little Hero. They DJ'd and they opened for them.
1: So awesome.
0: Yeah, and it was really awesome and it was really cool. And the song's called Gun Show, but some reason I was thinking of like the State Fair.
1: Mm-hmm.
0: When I think of this song, the Minnesota State Fair.
1: Do you associate it with the State Fair? Or just kind of that's the vibe?
0: I don't know, like gun show. Like, I think of the word gun show and I think of like a fair. Like, yeah. I'm obviously not thinking of like an actual gun show.
1: Right.
0: But like in my head, like.
1: Gun show is something that, like, that's kind of a fair thing.
0: Yeah, like back to the 50s. Like, I think of the Minnesota State Fair.
1: Right.
0: And that's been like heavy on my mind recently.
1: Is it heavy on your mind? You know that song?
0: Yes, FKA Twigs.
1: Oh, yes.
0: You're good. Because I'm a little slow. I don't know. That car that said I'm slow as their license plate, literally me.
1: No, and real.
0: And real. Okay, well,
1: one of those days.
0: I'm going to stop yapping and play this last song because I've talked
1: a beautiful way to end it.
0: Total nonsense to you and the people. But if you want to come again, you can listen to my show On Demand on the WFNU app, or again next Monday at 6 p.m. because I'm live every Monday. And this is Gun Show. You guys have a beautiful rest of your day.

0: 66 and mostly cloudy out there in St. Paul. Tonight, expect mostly cloudy skies with a low around 61 and a gentle south-southeast wind. Tomorrow, rain showers are likely between 10 and 1, followed by showers and thunderstorms. The high will reach 68 before temperatures dip to around 64 in the afternoon, with a good chance of precipitation at 90%. Tomorrow night brings a chance of showers and thunderstorms before 2, with patchy fog by morning and a low near 61. From the WFNU 94.1 FM Weather Desk, that's the latest for...
1: Hey, March shoppers, stop by the men's department where a wide assortment of sweaters, shaker knits, cottons, and jacquards are available.

0: gonna lie, this track is kicking.
1: That was a bit much.

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0: what I'm saying?
1: To the Almighty above.
0: Thank you, God.
1: Yeah.
0: All praises to the man above.
1: For sure.
0: Check it out.

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Got some tea though. Nah, I don't have sugar either. Got some blue agave though. Turmeric. Tell me that. And try some of this. It's hot though.

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You better thank God you're still on this earth. You better be stacking cake like making dessert. Whatever I spend, I'm trying to get reimbursed. And they wanna show.

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And what have you done to me? All I've been thinking is money trees. 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I still be looking for money seeds. 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

0: on your. 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
1: I think about money so much it ain't healthy for me. 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

0: Blacks in America have made millions, if not hundreds of millions, of contributions in America.
1: Coming up on Black History with Roderick.
0: One such contributor was Horace King. He was an Alabama slave and architect who reached a high level of prominence in the mid-1800s. King became one of the most respected bridge architects in the Chattahoochee River Valley. His legacy is still alive in the amazing spiraling staircase of the Alabama State Capitol. So the next time that you're in Alabama and you visit the state capitol, make sure you look at the architecture. You will see just one example of what blacks have contributed to America. This has been Black History with Roderick Carter.

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This is Felix from the mighty, mighty Hyrule Specs, and you're listening to WFNU LP 94.1 FM, Frogtown, Rondo, St. Paul. 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

It is a special edition of Mixtape Tonight, August 31st, 2026. We've lost one of music's greats in the last week. It's going to be all DP tonight. All Dolly Parton tonight on Mixtape. Let's get Mixtape started so we can get the Dolly started.

is he. What's going on, Frogtown? It's Matt with Mixtape Show About Relationships here on a Monday night. Last day of August 2026. It is a muggy, hot Monday night, and the sphere is going full swing. Flags are at half staff and have been for several days for the passing of music legend Dolly Parton, 80 years old, who passed away last week. Tonight, of course, we're going to do some of her greatest hits, from her greatest hits, tonight on Mixtape. Let's see. Surprisingly, even though there has been a CBS Sunday Morning story about the passing of Dolly Parton, there has been news articles, there's been social media, and yet, for some reason, Twin Cities Radio is not playing any of her music at all. It's so strange. I guess that's why we come over here to Community Radio on 94.1 FM to actually get our fix of the great music legend. All right. With her hit from 9 to 5, Dolly Parton tonight on Mixtape.

Orchard Shack. His real name was Jackson Taylor, but I called him Applejack. Now old Applejack was loved by everyone he ever knew. Applejack picked apples, but he picked the banjo too.

It's Mixtape on a Monday night here in Frogtown. We're playing some Dolly Parton's greatest hits after she passed away last week at age 80. Parton had started, I think, at age, was it 13, 17, as a young child in entertainment. Entertained us for 16.

the end here. Let's see. Oh, no, no, no. No, no, no. From the Essential Dolly Parton, Here You Come Again, tonight on Mixtape.

Welcome again, Dolly Parton, tonight on Mixtape. Can you believe that Dolly Parton has more amazing music than we can play in 56 minutes on community radio? I know. If you haven't already seen the 50 best Dolly Parton songs on Spotify, you need to go listen to them. There's far more than an hour of music there.

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It's 94.1 FM is WFNULP, St. Paul, Frogtown Community Radio. Good night, friends. We'll see you next Monday night at 9 right here on

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0: in Denmark. This is Democracy Now.
1: I want to thank the Prime Minister and the Prime Minister, Greenland, Denmark. And we're going to have a tremendous relationship, a secure relationship, and we look forward to it.
0: After repeatedly threatening to seize Greenland, President Trump has signed a deal that would allow the U.S. to expand its military presence there. But Greenland will remain a territory of Denmark. As we broadcast from here in Copenhagen, we'll speak to the chair of the National Organization for Greenlanders in Denmark. Then as the death toll in Gaza topped 74,000 over the past 3 years, we'll speak to the Palestinian analyst Mohammed Shahada. He's from Gaza but lives here in Denmark.
2: You see, basically, Israel tried since 1948 until today to destroy us as a people, as a group, and they failed at it. Our people are still there, resilient.
0: And next week marks the 25th anniversary of the 2001 U.S. invasion of Afghanistan. We'll speak to the Danish-Afghan journalist, Najib Kaja. In 2008, he was kidnapped by the Taliban, and then he escaped. His most recent documentary on Afghanistan is titled Winning Hearts and Minds. All that and more coming up. Welcome to Democracy Now!, democracynow.org, The War and Peace Report. I'm Amy Goodman in Copenhagen, Denmark. Iran's foreign minister has held indirect talks with the U.S. on a diplomatic proposal to end 7 months of fighting. On Monday, Foreign Minister Abbas Araghchi said he discussed a plan with Qatari mediators that would see a phased reopening of the Strait of Hormuz within 7 days in exchange for an end to all hostilities in Iran and Lebanon, the lifting of the U.S. naval blockade of Iran, the unfreezing of billions of dollars worth of Iranian assets, and an end to sanctions on Iranian oil. The indirect talks came as Iran defended its strikes on U.S. bases across the Mideast as self-defense, warning neighboring countries would come under further attack if they continue to host U.S. forces. Iranian diplomat Nasser Asadi Nazari delivered the warning in an address to the U.N. General Assembly on Monday.
3: The missiles that killed 168 children at the primary school in Minot and struck the Lamed sports complex during the U.S.-Israel regime's joint aggression against Iran were launched from neighboring territory. These are only two of many such examples.
0: In the UK, the five men who were arrested on suspicion of terrorism after they allegedly approached the RAF Fairford military base carrying explosives have been released on bail. The UK has allowed US warplanes to launch long-range strikes on Iran from RAF Fairford since March 1st, fueling speculation Iran was behind a plot to attack the base. This is Tristan Wilkinson, the councillor for the Cotswold District.
4: So there was a specific threat about 6 weeks ago from the Iranians on this base. At the time, there was an increased surveillance around the area. This is an operational base. There is, it's no secret that, you know, we have American bombers here that are taking part in what's happening in the Middle East at the moment. So there's always the risk.
0: U.S. Secretary of State Marco Rubio says the incident at RAF, Royal Air Force Fairford, quote, clearly involves the hands of a foreign actor, unquote. Iran's embassy in London responded that it, quote, categorically rejects and strongly condemns the recent unfounded and malicious speculations, unquote. In Ukraine, a wave of Russian drone and missile strikes has killed 9 people and left 80 others wounded. Among Russia's targets was Ukraine's Academy of Science in Kyiv, where 2 people were killed by a Russian drone that struck during the workday Monday. Survivors said the attack came without a sound and without warning.
5: I don't understand the senseless war. I don't understand any of what's going on. I don't know how to resolve this issue. But what's happening is not right. And it's ordinary people who are suffering.
0: President Volodymyr Zelensky said 80 of the 120 drones fired at Ukraine were a newer jet-powered model, making them harder to shoot down. Elsewhere, officials in eastern Poland scrambled fighter jets and ordered residents to shelter in place after a Russian drone crashed near the Polish-Ukrainian border Monday. Meanwhile, Ukraine claimed long-range attacks on two Russian factories and an oil facility far from the front lines. The Trump administration issued new fuel economy rules on Monday that loosen the limits automakers must meet on pollution from gas-powered cars and light trucks. Rules set under the Biden administration called for vehicles to average about 50 miles per gallon by 2031. The Trump rules cut the target to just under 35 miles per gallon. Dave Cook, the senior vehicles analyst for the Union of Concerned Scientists Clean Transportation Program, said, quote, the federal government's decision to gut fuel economy standards is a handout to automakers and oil companies that will strap American consumers already struggling with an affordability crisis, unquote. The White House is defending its decision to run campaign-style ads promoting President Trump during NFL games and network news broadcasts. The 30-second spots include the tagline, paid for by the U.S. government. The White House calls them public service announcements, but Democratic lawmakers and former ethics officials argue they're political ads and violate federal appropriations laws and the Hatch Act. One 30-second ad titled Final Battle is nearly identical to a campaign video Trump posted to Truth Social in 2024. In the ad, Trump promises to expel the quote-unquote warmongers, globalists, and deep state actors from government. More than $300,000 has been spent on the ad.
6: We will rout the fake news media, and we will liberate America from these villains once and for all.
1: I don't know.
0: Senate Majority Leader Republican John Thune told reporters, quote, it's a great message. I like the message, but it shouldn't be paid for with taxpayer dollars, he said. In Texas, state election officials have sent tens of thousands of delayed voter registration applications to county election officials after discovering an error. Some of the applications had languished for over a year. The backlog sparked a scramble by counties to process the applications with just weeks left before November's midterm elections. In more news from Texas, a black woman who was sentenced to 5 years in prison for casting a provisional ballot in the 2016 presidential election has overturned her conviction on appeal, capping a nearly decade-long legal battle. The 5-4 decision by Texas's highest criminal court ends the case against Crystal Mason, whose provisional ballot wasn't even counted since she was disqualified from voting at the time due to a past felony conviction for tax fraud. To see our coverage of Crystal Mason's case, go to our website at democracynow.org. A top FBI official said Monday he's stepping down about a year after he was nominated by President Trump and confirmed by the Senate. Andrew Bailey served as co-deputy director of the FBI in an unusual arrangement with right-wing podcaster Dan Bongino before Bongino left the FBI in January after clashing with former Attorney General Pam Bondi over the Justice Department's handling of the Epstein files. Bailey had been tasked with overseeing some of the investigations into President Trump's debunked claims that the 2020 election was rigged. Meanwhile, the FBI's confirmed hackers accessed a trove of personal data on potentially tens of thousands of current and former FBI employees, including their names, addresses, phone numbers, and details on their spouses. OpenAI is scrapping the release of its latest AI model known as GPT 6.1 Astra over safety concerns. This comes after OpenAI agents interfered with websites run by the U.S. Education Department, the Commerce Department, and the SEC, the Securities and Exchange Commission, without the company's knowledge. In an interview, the OpenAI head of safety said the latest model had scored poorly on its ability to align with humans and showed higher levels of deception. Meanwhile, Reuters reports Anthropic's prospectus for an initial public offering, an IPO, details how the company lost $42 billion last year while warning investors that advanced AI could pose, quote, catastrophic or existential risks to humanity, unquote. This comes as chipmaker NVIDIA announced the largest ever stock buyback increase in U.S. corporate history, valued at $150 billion. NVIDIA's CEO, Jensen Huang, has gone on record saying he rejects warnings that AI could make humans extinct. NVIDIA is among the companies profiting most from the rapid build-out of AI data centers, which has drawn protests across the country. The Trump administration announced Monday it had reversed a Biden-era policy that broadened the federal ban on sex discrimination in schools to cover LGBTQ people. Shawali Patel of National Women's Law Center responded, quote, sexual harassment and assault continue to be pervasive in schools, and to the fullest extent possible, we should be working to enforce the laws that protect students survivors of sexual violence. Yet Education Secretary Linda McMahon and the Trump administration have decided to ignore what survivors need, instead weaponizing Title IX to attack trans students, she said. And a New York prosecutor has reopened a sexual assault investigation at Cornell University after a woman alleged she'd been drugged, assaulted, and gang raped by seven former and current members of Chi Phi fraternity in 2024 when she was a 20-year-old undergraduate student. The allegations came in a lawsuit filed this month by a woman identified only as Jane Doe, who says campus officials and law enforcement failed to take her accusations seriously. On Monday, Tompkins County District Attorney Matthew Van Houten defended his initial decision not to seek charges, writing, quote, seeking justice sometimes requires us to reconsider or reopen cases when we're provided with additional evidence, unquote. A lawyer for the plaintiff says his client's claims have not materially changed since she filed a police report in the weeks after the alleged assault. On Sunday, New York Congresswoman Alexandria Ocasio-Cortez addressed the controversy at a Students versus Billionaires event in Ithaca, New York.
7: I want to be clear that the culture of rape, sexual assault, and pedophilia is protected in elite institutions across the United States, and including Cornell University in this instance. The fact that Jane Doe, that survivor, lost her education because you can't stay in school when something like that happens to you. Rape is often used as an act of war. It is one of the most horrifying violations that a human being can endure. It's a form of torture. You can't stay in school. The fact that she had to lose her education and those men were protected by an institution and granted an Ivy League degree as a reward, never again. Never again.
0: And those are some of the headlines. This is Democracy Now!, democracynow.org, the War and Peace Report. I'm Amy Goodman, broadcasting from Copenhagen, Denmark. Remember when President Trump said this shortly after he returned to the White House?
1: We need Greenland for national security and even international security, and we're working with everybody involved to try and get it. But we need it really for international world security, and I think we're going to get it. One way or the other, we're going to get it.
8: It's German.
5: Well, after more than a year and a half of threatening to take over Greenland by force, President Trump last week signed a 10-page agreement with Greenland and Denmark that fell short of his earlier demands to turn Greenland into U.S. territory. The deal that Trump described as tremendous allows the United States to open new bases in Greenland, bolstering its military presence on the vast, mineral-rich, and strategically located island. Under the 1951 Defense of Greenland Treaty, the United States already has wide latitude to station forces and build military bases in Greenland. The U.S. currently has one active military base on Greenland, about 160 troops on the ground. During the height of the Cold War, the U.S. maintained 17 military installations in Greenland with over 10,000 troops. Under the New Deal, the U.S. would be allowed to build two new bases. The new agreement, signed shortly after President Trump's speech to the UN General Assembly last week, recognizes Greenland as part of Denmark, but would still apply if Greenland eventually chooses independence, describing this, quote, a deal that could last forever. The Danish Prime Minister, Mette Frederiksen, praised the deal as strengthening NATO and staving off the growing presence of Russia and China in the Arctic.
8: This deal is good for the United States, it's good for Greenland, for Denmark, for the NATO alliance, and therefore also good for Europe. Mr. President, you have been very clear. You don't want adversaries to come too close. I fully agree. And with this deal, they are not. We are making sure that they will not be allowed to get any control or significant influence in Greenland.
5: Greenland's Prime Minister, Jens Frederik Nielsen, reiterated his support for the United States and the NATO alliance.
9: This agreement should put to rest any doubt today and in the future about where Greenland's loyalty lies. Our commitment to this alliance and to the security we build together is not in question. We are, have been, and will remain a steadfast friend of the United States and a part of the Western Alliance. Your security is our security, and our security is your security.
5: To understand more about this deal and what it really means, we're joined now by Julie Rademacher, chair of UAGUT, which means us, an organization for Greenlanders in Denmark. Julia is a former member of the parliament here in Denmark. Welcome to Democracy Now! It's great to have you, in your country here. Talk about the significance of this. You had President Trump saying he's taking over Greenland, he's annexing Greenland, he's occupying Greenland, and now there's this deal made between your country, Greenland, and Denmark, and the United States, but involves expansion of the U.S. military presence.
10: Well, we already have military presence by the U.S. in Greenland, and we've had that for several decades, actually. It's been even more in the past. So two more military bases will not be new in Greenland. But it's very important for the Greenlandic people that they are listened to, because the last time the Americans left the bases, they didn't clean up. So this is one of the very important questions asked by the public in Greenland. But the deal has been absolutely amazing in so many years in Greenland, because we have felt listened to the last week. For the first time in world history, an American president has said out loud, yes, it's the Greenlanders' right for self-determination. And we've been not only fighting for Greenland the past 1.5 years, but also been the front of the fight for democracy in the world, because we've been fighting for our own right to decide whether or not Greenland should be part of Denmark, U.S., or become independent. And with this deal, Greenland can do what Greenlanders in Greenland want it to do. So I think in many ways it's definitely a good deal for Greenland and for Greenlanders. So it's been great news, especially concerning the last 1.5 years where we have felt threatened by the American president.
0: So what would you like to see happen with Greenland? I mean, you were a member of the Danish parliament here. You are a Greenlander. What does OAGUT, your organization, organization of Greenlanders in Denmark, want?
10: Yeah, as a former member of the Danish parliament and also as a Greenlander, I've been living for so many years in Greenland. I'm a mother also. So for me, it's very important that the future of Greenland will be decided by Greenlanders, also in Greenland. I think in so many ways we have been threatened by military with force to be taken over by annexation of the US Congress still have the proposal that they want to annex Greenland. So I would like to say that happen in reality, not only on a paper now signed by the American president, but also in reality, definitely. But I also kind of have an worry that the trust between Americans, Greenlanders and Danes is not the same anymore, because we've always relied on the Americans, we've always trusted the Americans and the American president to be our protector. But now, after threats in 1.5 years to annex Greenland, we don't have the same faith or the same trust in Americans and the US president. So we definitely have some work, is something to work on in the future.
0: Julie Rademacher, so far Trump has vowed to build two, as he says, very major bases in Greenland. There's also interest in Greenland's resources. If you can talk about this, last month it was reported that a U.S. oil company linked to President Trump called Greenland Energy was preparing to drill in Greenland without local approval. The firm recently landed drilling equipment on Greenland's eastern coast. Greenland's government issued a strong warning that no permission was granted. The island Mineral Resources Authority must provide all future logistical operations before they proceed, officials said. What are Trump's personal interests here?
10: Well, that question you have to ask the American president, but I can say that as Greenlanders, our interest is to be listened to. We have our own democracy in Greenland. We have a self-rule government. We are also part of the Kingdom of Denmark. So when we make deals, we do it together with Greenland and Denmark. And then, of course, also negotiate with other countries like the U.S. If Americans want to drill for oil in Greenland, it has to be approved by the population in Greenland. You know, Greenlanders don't go to the U.S. and drill for oil. So, of course, Americans also have to ask Greenlanders if they want to drill for oil. And the government and municipalities have to approve it. And this hasn't been the case. So in so many ways, we still fight for the platform and also to be listened to as Greenlanders because of the MAGA movement and because of all these investments going on. We are still quite worried that money men from MAGA movement will try and buy Greenland in other hands. Also, despite the fact of this new deal on security. So I think we are very much aware of that.
0: Trump said in a social media post announcing this agreement that it gives the United States permanent control over security and all other needs in Greenland, completely addressing all of our many U.S. concerns, he said. What does he mean, permanent control of all other needs?
10: Well, again, you have to ask that question to the American president, but I think in many ways the deal is good because the right for self-determination is approved in the deal, and also the fact that if Greenlanders want to become independent within the NATO alliance, it can happen. So for the first time in history, Greenlanders are actually acknowledged and also approved as a people for the right to Greenland. But at the same time, we can see that if you want to build U.S. military bases in Greenland, it also has a chapter in the deal where it says it has to be with respect of the culture, of the fishery, of the hunting. Right now it's hunting season in Greenland, so everyone is talking about reindeers and caribou hunting. And at the same time, we sit here in Copenhagen discussing this in a room. And many people ask me here in Denmark, so how, what do the Greenlanders talk about? And I tell them, well, they talk about reindeers and caribous because it's that time of the year. But at the same time, yes, definitely, we sleep better now at night with this deal. But we still have uncertainty and worries, and we don't feel completely that we can completely rely on the
5: and
10: Americans anymore.
5: Who are the adversaries that the Danish Prime Minister referred to?
10: Adversaries.
5: He talks about the adversaries, the interest of different powers in the Arctic.
10: Yes, I think in so many ways it's the Arctic is opening up. We already saw that in the American U.S. Navy strategies from 2018. I believe it's very important that now Greenland, Denmark and the European Union works on new Arctic strategies, and also they work on working to, they work very close together with the Americans about security in the Arctic, because who's the real enemy here? You know, maybe it's Russia and China and not Denmark and the US. So I think it's very important that we can make deals on security, and that we now have leaders in the same room signing deals, but also diplomats that can negotiate, because we haven't seen that for 1.5 years. We have just felt terrified and being threatened. So this is definitely a new situation, but we are still worried as Greenlanders in both Denmark and also in Greenland.
5: And who is paying for this deal? Trump said there will be no cost to the United States.
10: Yeah, that's kind of interesting, but because at the same time, Trump wants more military in Greenland. So I don't know who's paying for the new military in Greenland, but we can hear on the Danish and Greenlandic leaders that it will not be the Danes and the Greenlanders that will pay. So it's going to be interesting to follow. And I can see in financial acts and suggestions and proposals for next and next year again, that it isn't in the budget. So that's a good question to ask back home in the U.S.
5: Also,
10: too.
5: Aren't there 4 unexploded nuclear bombs dropped by a U.S. B-52 bomber there from 1968 still under the ice?
10: Yes, and there were also this very crazy project where the Americans drilled like a tunnel inside of the ice cap. So we have several military bases where the Americans haven't cleaned up in Greenland, and that's also why many people in Greenland are worried that these military bases will be built, but with no respect of the culture, of the local people, of the hunters, but also of the environment and nature. Because for Greenlanders, it's, for us, the nature is like a holy place. It's what we come from, it's what we live by. So for us, it's very important that it's respected.
5: Julie Rademacher, we want to thank you so much for being with you. It's nice to be in the same studio with you here in Copenhagen. She is chair of UAGUT. It means us, the National Organization for Greenlanders in Denmark. She is a former member of the Danish Parliament. Coming up is the death toll in Gaza topped 74,000 over these past 3 years. We'll speak to the Palestinian analyst, Mohammed Shahada. He's from Gaza, but lives here in Denmark. Stay with us.

0: song by Ayu Peter, a Greenlandic Inuit activist and attorney. This is Democracy Now!, democracynow.org, The War and Peace Report. I'm Amy Goodman. We are broadcasting from Copenhagen, Denmark. The Palestinian death toll from Israel's war in Gaza surpassed 74,000. According to Gaza's health ministry, Israeli attacks since the so-called ceasefire last October have killed more than 1,100 Palestinians. Gaza's government media office puts the toll even higher at more than 1,400. On Sunday, two Palestinians were killed in an Israeli airstrike on downtown Gaza City. Meanwhile, in the occupied West Bank, settler violence has killed at least 1,107 Palestinians since October 7, 2023. On Monday, a senior UN official condemned what he called the relentless expansion of Israeli settlements in the occupied West Bank. This is UN Deputy Special Coordinator for the Middle East Peace Process, Ramiz Alakbarov, addressing the UN Security Council.
1: I strongly condemn the relentless expansion of Israeli settlements in the West Bank, which fuels tensions, impedes access by Palestinians to their land, and threatens the validity, viability of a fully independent, sovereign, and contiguous Palestinian state. The rapidly expanding settlement footprint, including outposts, is taking place in conjunction with the rise in settler attacks.
0: Well, Democracy Now! Is broadcasting from Denmark, which recently joined 20 other countries as well as the European Commission in signing a declaration opposing Israel's planned settlement expansion in the occupied West Bank. Denmark, along with 11 other countries, is also backing sanctions on trade with Israeli settlements in the occupied West Bank. On Monday, Denmark's permanent representative to the United Nations, Christina Marcus Lassen, addressed the UN General Assembly.
2: In Gaza, civilians continue to pay the price. Far more must be done to secure humanitarian access and long-term peace. And in the occupied West Bank, settler violence and settlement expansion threaten the daily lives of Palestinians and undermine the prospects for a future Palestinian state. This has to stop.
0: That was Denmark's ambassador to the United Nations, Christina Marcus Lassen. For more, we're joined here in Copenhagen by Mohammed Shahada, writer and analyst from Gaza, visiting fellow at the European Council on Foreign Relations. Mohammed Shahada, welcome back to Democracy Now! It's wonderful to be here with you in the studio in Copenhagen. We're usually interviewing you by Zoom. These are extremely harrowing times. It's been almost a year since the Trump plan for Gaza was created, October 9th, 2025. Can you explain what that plan is and what has been fulfilled so far?
3: Thanks so much, Amy. Great to finally see you in person, one of my favorite heroes. So the idea of the plan was to divide the reconstruction, rehabilitation, Israeli withdrawal, decommissioning of Hamas and Palestinian statehood into three phases. The first one was related to early recovery, so it would see Israel suspending its attacks, allowing 600 trucks per day of food and humanitarian aid into Gaza, rehabilitating basic infrastructure, water, electricity, hospitals, roads, sanitation, and basically opening up the Rafah border crossing for people to be able to travel in and out. The second phase was the one that relates to Hamas decommissioning and Israel withdrawal from Gaza, as well as the reconstruction, the rebuilding of the enclave. And the third one is the long-term one that relates to Palestinian statehood. So far, only one item of the 20 items on the Trump plan has been fulfilled, and that is the release of every single Israeli hostage in Gaza and the remains of dead hostages. Nothing else was completely fulfilled. Israel either violated its obligations completely or fulfilled some of them extremely partially, to the point that it does not have any significant impact on the ground. For example, food instead of 600 trucks of humanitarian aid per day, we are getting an average of 95 trucks per day, which is less than 20%. Instead of suspending attacks on Gaza, Israel has been bombing Gaza every day. As you mentioned, 1,400 people killed since the so-called ceasefire started. And the idea here is that the plan ended up just buying more time for the genocide. side, allowing Israel to continue it with sort of low intensity, low profile, amid a facade and promises of progress. But those promises, if there is no enforcement mechanism behind them, they read mostly as a wish list. They don't read as a plan.
0: Why did Palestinians sign this deal? You're a Palestinian from Gaza.
3: I've asked Palestinian negotiators and Arab mediators as well what was the highest expectation behind that deal, and the answer is unanimous. Nobody expected it to be fulfilled completely. The highest ambition was three things: allowing more food to go in at a point when Israel manufactured famine in Gaza, reducing the Israeli killing machine in Gaza as much as possible. So before that ceasefire was put in place, Israel was killing an average of 100 people per day. Now it's about 5 people per day, which is still monstrous and atrocious. But the idea was to reduce the rate of the killing. And the third one was to prevent the mass migration or the mass ethnic cleansing in Gaza. That was the ambition from the Palestinian and Arab side. The other dimension is that they were blackmailed very openly by the Trump administration, that if they don't sign onto that deal before the Nobel Peace Prize was announced on Friday in that October 2025, that Netanyahu would get a total free hand to decimate Gaza and annihilate it. So Arab mediators told us that Steve Witkoff, Jared Kushner, would keep nudging them daily to say, you need to get a deal by Wednesday, you need to get a deal by Thursday, the Nobel Peace Prize is going to be announced tomorrow, and we want to make the big guy happy. That was the idea of the deal.
0: And of course, President Trump was not the winner of the Nobel Peace Prize.
3: Precisely, but he managed to steal it anyways from Machado.
0: Yes, from the Venezuelan woman who won the Peace Prize. She handed her trophy to him, though the Nobel Committee said it doesn't matter who hands a trophy to anyone, we give out the prize. If you can talk about, at this point, what role Netanyahu is playing.
3: Well, Netanyahu is doing two things. Number one, he's using Gaza, the destruction there, the settler terrorism that we see in the West Bank, as his election campaign. So he's promising the Israeli public that if he's re-elected, he will finish the job in Gaza. We're seeing him, his Minister of Defense, Israel Katz, his Minister of Finance, Bezalel Smotrich, all of them promising one after the other that Israel's plan for Gaza remains, resuming military operations back to full scale, doing even more destruction than what we have seen before, because now Israel doesn't have any hostages in there, so they can accelerate the damage and destruction exponentially, and basically ethnically cleansing Gaza completely and rebuilding Jewish-only settlements in the enclave. So that is number one. The other thing is that Netanyahu is trying to show that he's stronger than the United States and the international community, that he cannot be pressured by Trump. So when the Trump plan was announced and the Trump roadmap was then announced this year, I think in July, when Hamas accepted to disarm, lay down its arms in return for Israel's withdrawal, Netanyahu used it for his theatrics to pretend to be stronger than Trump, to pretend to be the Winston Churchill of Israel, that he can stand on his own against the storm and not bend at all. And one of the reasons for this is because opposition parties in Israel are attacking Netanyahu from the right, not from the left. So Gadi Eisenkot, the next premier in Israel, supposedly the one with the highest chance of winning and becoming prime minister, has been telling the Israeli public that Netanyahu will, quote, squander and waste away the achievements, the military achievements of the IDF in Gaza, and capitulate to Trump and fulfill his roadmap. So Netanyahu is stuck in the position of pretending that, no, I am actually stronger than Trump and I can pretend and prevent any progress.
0: I wanted to get your response to the foreign minister of the UK. We were just in London yesterday. Ed Miliband was in Liverpool addressing the Labour Party.
4: And I want to say to the millions of people in this country, and indeed elsewhere, who have been moved and outraged by the plight of the Palestinian people, we hear you. You were right. We call out ethnic cleansing by the settler terrorists in the West Bank. We call out the evidence of war crimes in Gaza. We call out Israel's illegal occupation of Palestine. And we match words with action. We will ban the import of goods from illegal settlements. We will disrupt the supply lines of British finance, British construction, and British services for illegal settlements. And when it comes to the attempt to destroy the two-state solution, this party, this movement, this government says, we will not let you succeed.
0: So that's the British Foreign Minister Ed Miliband on Monday, saying there will be new economic sanctions on Israeli settlements. This speech came a day after police, though, arrested more than 50 protesters outside the Labour Party conference in Liverpool, with demonstrators nonviolently urging support for the banned direct action group Palestine Action in the UK. Mohammed Shahada.
3: It's extraordinary and very surprising to me. A few years ago, before October 7th, before the genocide in Gaza, the idea of even demanding from those governments to impose sanctions on Israeli settlements was so laughable, so impossible and unthinkable that no one would even try to bring it up. And what we see now with Ed Miliband, it's an extraordinary speech. It was very heartwarming to watch, especially from someone that comes from a Jewish background, that grew up in a household that was very supportive of Israel, and to see that transformation. It shows even more deeply that it's not about Ed Miliband himself. It shows the fundamental shift in public opinion in the United Kingdom, that now those in power are trying basically to catch up with where public opinion is. Nonetheless, what we see here is an extraordinary shift in rhetorics, but not an equally strong shift in actions. There's still more that needs to be done, banning weapon exports to Israel, basically sanctioning Israeli government officials, Netanyahu himself, his entire cabinet, the Israeli army. If Ed Miliband is saying that war crimes were committed in Gaza, that incriminates the chain of command. And the last point is that I hope that Miliband's speech is the future of the Democratic Party in the next few months.
0: The son of the imprisoned Palestinian leader, Marwan Barghouti, his name is Ara Barghouti, was recently interviewed by Piers Morgan and shared his reaction to seeing National Security Minister Itamar Ben-Gvir taunting his father in prison in a video.
5: As a son, it was a shock to me to see my father in this condition. And this is important to highlight, that my father has been put in solitary confinement right after October 7th, even though obviously it has nothing to do with it. He has been tortured, assaulted multiple times.
6: You ever get to see him or speak to him?
5: I haven't been able to see him in 4 years. I haven't been able to speak to him in 4 years. I haven't been able to hug or even touch my father in 25 years. And this is an
6: experience. In 25 years?
5: Yes, and this is an experience that thousands of Palestinians go through.
0: So that was the son of Marwan Barghouti. And for a global audience, if you can talk about Marwan Barghouti's significance. On Saturday, you wrote on social media, quote, releasing Marwan Barghouti would be the most consequential event in Palestinian politics since the death of Yasser Arafat. He's the only leader that can unify Palestinians, and that's precisely why Netanyahu told John Kerry he'd never release him. That's what you wrote. Explain.
3: Absolutely. So I remember exactly the day when the Israeli security minister Ben-Gvir stormed Marwan Barghouti's prison cell, and that video showed up. And I remember being at a conference with fellow Palestinians, some of whom were very critical of Fatah, the party that Marwan Barghouti comes from. And as soon as we watched that footage, it felt like a dagger that was basically stabbing you straight to the heart, to everyone around the table. It was so shocking, because Barghouti has been established in our minds, in our collective memory, as the father of the Palestinian nation, as our own Nelson Mandela. And basically that legend allows him, when he comes out, to do things that other Palestinian leaders in today's political mainstream are incapable of doing, one of which is to unify the Palestinian factions, to heal the divide and accomplish total reconciliation. We see that in every poll, Marwan Barghouti is by a giant margin leading against any opponent from from Fatah or Hamas or any other political party for that matter. And that's precisely why you have people even in the Israeli lobby in the United States or in the Israeli army and the Israeli government that are in favor of releasing him, because from their perspective, the power of Barghouti allows him to take steps of reconciliation and compromise vis-a-vis Israel that no other Palestinian leader would be able to without his legitimacy coming into question. From our perspective, it's basically we see that he would revitalize the Palestinian street. He would reestablish the connection between the leadership and the public and energize our movement again. And that's precisely why Netanyahu told John Kerry in 2013 that he would never release him, because he's the only one that can unify Palestinians. Releasing him at this stage is the single most consequential event in reviving Palestinian politics that has been long murdered by a veto from the United States, from Israel, from the international community that heavily invested in maintaining the divide between Gaza and the West Bank, Hamas and Fatah, the diaspora and Palestinians in the occupied territory. And that's precisely why we need to add it as an agenda item for the Democratic Party in the United States. I saw Ro Khanna already advocating for his release, and that is the right thing to do at this stage.
0: Mm. Finally, NASA has just been released. The documentary by Yuval Mohamed and Rachel Soar, a film that portrays the Israeli military's use of secret AI-powered system to deliberately and systematically target and kill civilians in Gaza, received this record ovation at the Venice Film Festival, exposing the Where's Daddy and Lavender, something Yuval has been reporting on, others Palestinians and Israelis have been talking about overall in this film, Yuval Abraham. If you can finally comment on the significance of this film and the Israeli, some officials in the Israeli government threatening to remove the citizenship of these filmmakers.
3: So the movie NASA, it perfectly captures the distinction between disproportionate warfare in which you are attacking an enemy and then civilians in high numbers are getting killed, and genocide in which the civilian population is the target. If you watch the movie, you can't help but come out with the impression that Hamas, in that instance, Hamas militants that were being targeted, were basically the excuse or the alibi or even the collateral damage, that you see Israeli soldiers that are saying that they were authorized to drop a bomb that would kill 500 civilians, most of whom are children and women, to get to one junior Hamas militant that even may or may not be there in the first place. And the idea is to use that militant as an excuse for maximum damage. That's why we saw the chief of staff of the IDF at the start of the war, Herzi Halevi, saying that the focus for us is on the damage, not on the accuracy. That's why we're seeing Israeli politicians and military generals and commanders throughout the genocide that were telling their soldiers explicitly, destroy everything, don't leave anything standing, maximum destruction. I even met Israeli soldiers here in Copenhagen. A colleague of mine brought them here to testify before European decision makers and politicians. And when I met them, their testimony was very simple. It was three things. We were told to destroy everything in our face. We were told to kill every single person that crosses an invisible line. And we were told to use people as human shields systematically. The problem is that most decision makers refused to even meet with those soldiers to hear the testimony because they wanted to maintain plausible deniability. So now having that power being captured in image, in art, it is extraordinary, and that's why Israel feels threatened.
0: Mohamed Shahada, I want to thank you so much for being with us, writer and analyst from Gaza, visiting fellow at the European Council on Foreign Relations, lives here in Copenhagen. Next week marks the 25th anniversary of the 2001 U.S. invasion of Afghanistan. We'll speak with a Danish-Afghan journalist, Najib Khaja. His most recent documentary on Afghanistan is titled Winning Hearts and Minds. In 2008, he was kidnapped by the Taliban, but escaped. Stay with us.

0: We who believe in freedom cannot rest until it comes. Sweet Honey and the Rock performing at the 2025 Peace Ball. This is Democracy Now!, democracynow.org, The War and Peace Report. I'm Amy Goodman. We're broadcasting from Copenhagen, Denmark. Next week marks the 25th anniversary of the U.S. invasion of Afghanistan, which began October 7, 2001. The war and occupation would go on for nearly 20 years. Following the withdrawal of international troops in 2021, the Taliban quickly returned to power. We end today's show with the award-winning Danish-Afghan journalist and documentary filmmaker Najib Khaja. His most recent documentary is an investigation into what went wrong in the war, a question with many answers. In the film titled Winning Hearts and Minds, Khaja returns to the capital of Helmand Province with fellow filmmaker, former Danish soldier Martin Tam Andersen. Danish and British troops had been deployed to Musa Qala in 2006 to defend their allies, the local police, against Taliban insurgents. What they didn't understand at the time is the police were a ruthless drug cartel. The film was released in 2023 and featured on the BBC's Storyville series. This is the trailer for Winning Hearts and Minds.
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2: Helmand Province, Afghanistan.
3: My first impression of the police was positive. I got it through Chief of Police Koka.
4: He was the most effective man in dealing with Afghan police officers that I had met.
2: But actually, we know that you're probably a murdering, raping, drug trafficker.
3: Koka and Issa Khan are synonymous with tyranny.
5: Be careful about Issa Khan. If they get angry, you can't escape.
3: They took off my clothes and raped me. There were 14 or 15 boys there who were used as sex slaves. I'm aghast this is taking place.
6: We might all be ambushed. They could turn on us at any time.
7: Did they make these claims against me? Can't you stop the film from coming out?
3: I'd sacrifice myself for your head. Things haven't been the same since you left.
0: That's the trailer for Winning Hearts and Minds. We're joined now here in Copenhagen by Najib Khaja, the award-winning Danish-Afghan journalist, war correspondent, filmmaker, kidnapped by the Taliban in 2008. Held hostage for a week before escaping. We'll talk about that in a minute, but it's great to have you with us. I think the last time we spoke to you was when the Taliban fell. You were in Kabul. We were interviewing you there.
8: Yeah.
0: But right now, why did you call this film Winning Hearts and Minds?
8: Because, you know, that was like the headline when the foreign forces went into Afghanistan. That the whole purpose, you know, the whole strategy was to win hearts and minds. But what happened was exactly the opposite, actually. They lost the hearts.

0: like it was a snowball that started back then, and it developed into a very big snowball that took the rest of the country, and ending with Taliban taking back power in 21.
1: You profile Issa Khan and Abdul Wali Khoka. You talk about the West's favorite leaders there and who they actually were.
0: Yeah, we do. What happened was that Martin and I, we embedded ourselves with their voices. They didn't know that we were doing an investigative documentary, actually revealing their atrocities. They thought that we were going to do some kind of a propaganda film about how, you know, how the friends of the West, they worked in southern Afghanistan. But, you know, the parallel process while we were embedded with them was also finding the victims, interviewing them, checking the sources, trying to verify the facts that people were telling us.
1: Like the Chai boys, the tea boys that they raped.
0: Yes, and also kidnapping random boys from poor families, exploiting them, sexually abusing them, and also demanding big ransoms, killing innocent people, collective punishment of villages.
1: These were, to be clear, not Taliban. These were the forces that the U.S., that the West was working with.
0: Yes, and these were the forces, Issa Khan and Khoka's forces, they were in Musa Qala, and the forces, their forces cooperated with American forces, British forces, and Danish forces.
1: How did you get kidnapped in 2008?
0: I tried to do an embed with the Taliban, and I was set up by the person, the so-called fixer, who was supposed to give me the access,
1: and
0: he sold me.
1: How did you escape?
0: I managed to escape together with my photographer. We convinced one of the guards to flee together with us. We bribed him, basically.
1: It's 25 years later, Najib, after the U.S. bombed, invaded Afghanistan. What do you think is the most important lesson?
0: The important lesson is that the Afghans, they've been the victims under the previous rule, but also under the current rule. You know, the Afghans, they've been, they've been, what can you call it? Like, it's like a chessboard, and they're just being thrown around by the different power brokers in the country. And first, under the previous government, it was the rural Afghans who suffered most. And now it's, you know, the more progressive Afghans living in the cities who are suffering under the totalitarian rule of the Taliban. So ultimately what we learned is that the Afghans, they're always, you know, the average Afghans are the losers every time.
1: And the Taliban, you feel, coming to power, were a response to the brutality of the warlords, the drug lords, the rapists that the West worked with?
0: That's one of the answers. There are a lot of answers to this question. A lot of other things also went wrong. But one of the reasons, one of the big reasons, is that, you know, it was a reaction. And I have to emphasize that they were the lesser evil in some of the rural areas. They were not the lesser evil in the cities. In areas like Kabul and Mazar, a lot of people were benefiting from the foreign presence. Women, they had rights, and, you know, they were going to universities and working as journalists.
1: And we're going to talk more about that in part two of our discussion. Najib Khaja, award-winning Danish-Afghan journalist, covered the wars in Afghanistan and Syria. His latest film, Winning Hearts and Minds. I want to thank our crew here in Copenhagen, Peter Thorso, Casper Thorso, Charlotte Peterson, Michael Berendt. Happy birthday to Paul Powell. We'll be at the Grand Theater tonight at 7 for the screening of Steal a Story, Please. I'll be speaking after with director Carl Diehl. Special thanks to Dennis Moynihan. We're in Copenhagen.

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1: You're listening to the American Democracy Minute, keeping your government by and for the people. For the third time, the U.S. Supreme Court has blocked a gerrymandered Missouri congressional map from being used in the 2026 general election. The September 25th decision ends, at least until after the midterms, state-sponsored GOP efforts to eliminate a long-held Democratic seat in Kansas City. The decision ends a year of wrangling over a November ballot initiative to roll back the Trump-inspired 2025 map designed to gain one additional GOP congressional seat by diluting black voting power. It splits Kansas City's 5th congressional district, currently held by 11-term Democrat Emmanuel Cleaver. People Not Politicians Missouri gathered over 300,000 signatures for a ballot initiative to overturn House Bill 1, creating the gerrymandered 2025 map. But Secretary of State Denny Hoskins delayed its verification for months, then declared it unconstitutional. A unanimous decision by the Missouri Supreme Court overturned Hoskins' decision and restored the 2022 maps for the midterm. Three appeals to the U.S. Supreme Court later, the 2025 map was blocked and the 2022 map will be used in November. The win may only be temporary. People Not Politicians is pushing a no vote for Proposition A, which would permanently overturn House Bill 1. But if yes votes win, the gerrymandered 2025 map likely returns. I'm Brian Beal.
2: Good morning, St. Paul. Right now, we're at 61 with clear skies. Today, expect a chance of rain showers between 11 and 1, followed by thunderstorms. It will be mostly cloudy, reaching a high near 68, but falling to around 64 this afternoon. Tonight, look for lingering showers and thunderstorms before 8, then patchy fog develops. The low will be around 61. Tomorrow brings patchy fog in the morning with a high near 73. From the WFNU 94.1 FM Weather Desk, that's the latest forecast.

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1: From across the nation and around the world, for Pacifica Headlines, I'm Jesse Lent.
2: Police received a call relating to three suspicious vehicles travelling towards RAF Fairford. Armed officers responded and subsequently arrested five men in the Welford area on suspicion of committing offences under the Explosives Act. The men were taken into custody where they remain.
1: Assistant Chief Constable Richard Akone briefs the press after three vans were spotted near RAF Fairford, a UK-owned base operated by the US Air Force that has been used by American bombers heading to conflicts in the Middle East for decades, according to the Associated Press. Footage courtesy of the BBC. According to Reuters, British police are currently holding five men on suspicion of explosives and terrorism offenses. The news agency reports officers detained the five men in the early hours of Sunday after they had received a tip-off that three large white vans had been heading to the military airfield, which is located in the west of England. President Donald Trump said the suspects had been looking to do, quote, big damage and had been under investigation by British and U.S. authorities. However, a local farmer said she had tipped off police after seeing a group of, quote, hooded and masked men running into the airfields. According to the AP, investigators have not concluded whether the incident is a state-backed attack, but are investigating a possible link to Iran. British intelligence services say both Russia and Iran have used proxies to commit crimes on British soil. In March, officials said the number of national security cases involving activity by hostile states, including Iran, increased by 50% in the last 6 months of 2025. In July, Iran's Islamic Revolutionary Guard Corps issued a statement warning the British government that a decision to allow American bombers to conduct strikes against Iran would make, quote, London responsible for any consequences, as first reported by the Iraqi news agency and confirmed by the New York Times. Any base used to launch attacks on Iranian territory is a legitimate target for our forces, the statement read. The UK government has said Prime Minister Andy Burnham is receiving regular updates on the incident, as he skipped at least two events at his Labour Party's annual conference yesterday. According to a report from The Guardian, UK Defence Secretary Wes Streeting has indicated that his country security services were aware in advance about a group of men arrested in connection to a bomb plot against an RAF base used by the U.S. military.
3: They want to make a deal, and I think that's fine. I like making a deal, too. But that deal would not be acceptable.
1: President Trump rejects Iran's latest proposal to end the war and reopen the Strait of Hormuz outside the White House on Saturday. As analysts tell Al Jazeera, the president believes the U.S. has more to gain by waiting for better terms. Footage courtesy of Reuters. Trump told reporters that Iran only wants an agreement because it is, quote, losing so badly. Speaking yesterday on NBC's Meet the Press, Iranian Foreign Minister Abbas Araghchi recounted his version of the recent history of U.S.-Iran negotiations before once again restating his country's resolve.
4: You know, in 2025, they offered negotiation, we accepted and we engaged into negotiation, and then in the middle of negotiations, they attacked us. 8 months later, in 2026, February, again they offered negotiation, again we accepted, and again they attacked us right in the middle of negotiations. Then they offered, after the war, they offered negotiation for a deal. We accepted. We had 3 months of negotiations, and it took only 2 weeks for them to violate a deal which they had signed themselves. We don't care about, U.S. Midterm elections. We don't care about any other things. We care about our national interests. We stand firm in the face of any aggression against us, even if it comes to a doomsday war. At the same time, we are ready for diplomacy.
1: President Trump justified the pending U.S. arms sale to Taiwan to Chinese President Xi Jinping by downplaying it as just one of many weapons sales the U.S. makes around the world, and then asked Xi if he would like to purchase our weapons. Trump's ambassador to China, David Perdue, told Shannon Bream yesterday on Fox News Sunday. According to the AP, the offer, if both countries follow through, would upend generations of U.S. policy toward China and Taiwan and potentially expose the nation's technology to a potential foe. And a powerful storm hammered the northeast coast again yesterday. The New York City Housing Authority confirmed to local TV station NBC4 that 56-year-old NYCHA employee Leighton Brown was struck and killed Saturday by a falling tree as he walked through the Housing Authority's Cypress Hills houses. Those are the latest Pacifica headlines. For the Pacifica Network, I'm Jesse Lent.
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1: Good mellow morning to you, Twin Cities. Life is like a camera. Just focus on what's important. Capture the good times, develop from the negatives, and if things don't work out, just take another shot. As always, I'm your Mr. Mellow of the

hour. I'm DJ Me with a PAT, and you're tuned in to the Mellow Morning Groove. 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From their 1971 acclaimed album, The Low Spark of High-Heeled Boys, here's Traffic, Rock and Roll Stew, only on the Twin Cities and Frogtown's very own WFNU LP 94.1 FM.

All right, that was Sean Phillips, Parisian Plight 1. Before that, we heard Flora Purim, I'm Coming for Your Love. And now here's the main ingredient, Girl Blue, here on WFNU, LP 94.1.

0: We just heard Earl Klugh, I'll See You Again. And now here's Mercy Me. Inhale, exhale. 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

0: All right, that was Amy Grant's Walking in the Light from her 1977 self-titled debut studio album, Amy Grant. 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

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Tired of dealing with your crazy boss, slow-moving traffic, or piles of unpaid bills? 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

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Okay, Sunbirds, we're back. 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

All right, that was Betty Carter. Jazz Ain't Nothing But Soul. Before that, we heard ELO, The Well. And we started off with Angela Bofill, Rough Times. Up next, Joni Mitchell, The Hissing of Summer Lawns, here on WFNU, LP, 94.1 FM. 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

just heard Jess Roden's sad story from his 1974 self-titled debut solo album, Jess Roden. You're listening to The Mellow Morning Groove with DJ Me with a P-A-T. Tune in this evening to A Real Wow with the amazing DJ Wow from 5 to 6:30 p.m. And remember, TC, one world, one people. We're going to close out with Crosby, Stills, Nash, and Young. 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You all have a very blessed week, my sunbirds. Until next time, God bless.

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1: Good morning. I'm Nancy Leffler, and together with my husband Dan, we founded Being With Grief to meet the grief we experienced when our daughter Leah died in November of 2000. 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
2: Welcome to Monday Morning Conversations with Nancy and Dan, where conversations build community. 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
3: 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Today, I've selected a song by Robert Palmer called Every Kind of People. 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
1: Spotify does not allow third-party music, so the music of this episode has been edited out.
0: That was Robert Palmer's Every Kind of People. Starting off a theme and talking to you, our audience, felt that that was a very powerful song that reflects many of the things that we're facing today in the world. And today we're going to be talking about a perspective of grief that was inspired by Francis Weller's book, The Wild Edge of Sorrow. Francis Weller defines the five categories of grief as follows. The first is everything that we love, we will lose. The second is the places inside us that have not known love. And the third that we'll talk about today are the sorrows of the world. And we'll leave the fourth and fifth, which are what we expected but did not receive, and the fifth being ancestral grief.
2: We'll leave those for next week.
0: For those next week.
2: Yeah. So we've shared a lot about the first one in previous shows. Everything that we love, we will lose. That includes everything that we've lost, the death of our loved ones, maybe a job or relationships, friends that have left our life, health-related issues or illnesses, just to name a few. And when you think about everything we will love, we will lose, that can be kind of daunting.
0: And when your heart is broken with the feelings of loss, it's a experience that we all share in common, and we will all experience at some point. But many of us choose to push that away and to bury those feelings to avoid having to deal with the pain. I know that that's what I did initially with my grief, and it didn't help me. As I have mentioned before, that ammo box of grief that threatened to explode and dismantle my life wasn't something that I initially wanted to deal with. But together, we were able to finally meet and come together to understand how grief impacts our life.
2: Yeah. Here's a quote from Weller's book. When we experience the loss of someone or something we love, other places of grief can arise from their hiding places and ask for attention. And that really stood out for me because I've experienced that myself. I experienced other instances of grief or experiences of grief from my past coming to the surface for attention after Leah died. Certainly I was able to grieve more fully for my parents and my grandparents who all died before she did. And it also brought up some of the other aspects of grief that we'll be talking about later in the show. I've also had this experience with clients who have come to me for specific things. I think I mentioned one client who came specifically because her mother was dying, and we spent the first session talking about a divorce that happened many, many years ago that she had probably never recognized that grief was part of that experience. So knowing that, and maybe we don't know consciously, but maybe subconsciously we know that we're going to be meeting all of these other griefs, and that's maybe one reason why we're reluctant to do that. It's it can be daunting.
0: And from my place in this territory of grief, the things that came up for me had to do not only with the loss of our daughter, but all the other losses that I had experienced, whether that is, you know, family-oriented grief, business-oriented grief, friends that have impacted you. All of those, at one point or another, have pets. Knocked on my door and have asked for my attention.
2: Pets we've lost.
0: Pets we've lost, and we've just lost a pet that had been a part of our family for 13 years.
2: Yeah.
0: And came to us as an adoption.
2: And we still think we hear her jumping down from the sofa, running around the corner. Maybe she is. That's our cat.
0: I think we have spent a significant amount of time on, you know, the first of everything that we will lose.
2: Yeah.
0: And the places that we have not known love is another thing that really struck me as a deep wound.
2: Yeah, and that's when I talk about being able to, my grief journey with Leah allowed me to go back and heal some of those childhood wounds. This is what Francis Weller is talking about when he talks about the places that have not known love, the places in our life where we've experienced guilt or shame, neglected parts of our soul. And one of the things I like to say is it's real easy to love ourselves when we're having a good hair day, but what about when we're feeling shame, when we're feeling guilt or anger? Are we able to love those parts of ourselves? And for a long time, my answer was no. I wanted to hide those parts of myself because I thought that there was something wrong with me.
0: And for me, it takes the form of scowling as I look in the bathroom mirror in the morning and wonder, who is this guy looking back into my eyes, a reflection of myself and my soul? Mm-hmm. And whether I choose to greet that image with a smile, with a frown, or that scowl, knowing that I can do better, knowing that every day is an opportunity to give to myself and to others the gifts that I've been given.
2: Yeah, and for a really long time, I didn't have the skills necessary to meet those broken parts of myself, to tend to my broken heart. And when my life broke open, when my heart broke open, and my life was shattered when Leah died, and I received that message that losing Leah is too high a price to pay to not live the life that I was meant to live, all of those things conspired to help me want to learn those skills, to help me, not that I didn't know some of them, but I there were some of those parts of myself that I really didn't want to bring out into the open because I didn't know what I would find when I did. And as a matter of fact, when we were preparing for the show yesterday, it touched upon another part of myself that hadn't received love. And it sort of took me by surprise, for sure. And I thought I was over with that. I thought I was done with that. I have to meet that again. And that's how I felt initially. But as I sat with it, and as I was finally able to talk to Dan with it, about it after we went for a walk, I was grateful for the opportunity to be able to meet it again, because each time I do, I can heal it on a deeper level, and it unravels that it wasn't shame or guilt, but it was very painful. It was just a painful part of myself that went way back into my early childhood, and as I was able to be with that part of myself and give that part of myself love, I was able to be grateful for the opportunity to do that. So tending the parts of ourselves that hadn't received love takes courage and heart, and it takes the blessings and grace that I received, or that I continue to receive on my grief journey.
0: Yeah, having compassion for ourselves and our place in this time and in this moment really takes that self-love that we've talked about and caring for ourselves.
2: Right.
0: But when it feels like it's too daunting to face those things and we have that brokenheartedness, those feelings can rise up and take the tense feelings that we read about and hear about in the news, feelings like rage, anger, things that had we paid attention to them and had we had the skill to hold those, right, they may not have come out in that way. And yeah, if they don't come out as rage or anger and lashing out at the loved ones around you, it may be coming out as a health-related issue or a mental illness that needs to be addressed, but we're unable to, and that's the difficult part.
2: One of the things that I learned about triggers that really helped me to learn how to tend to the broken parts of myself is that the triggers are about me. They're not about the person that's triggering me. Now, sometimes a person that's triggering me may truly be have issues of their own, but what they're triggering is me in me is my stuff. And when I began to realize that, and when I began to recognize that when I was triggered, that I needed to deal with whatever was coming up in me, then I didn't lash out at someone else. It didn't turn into rage. It turned into curiosity, being curious about, why is this triggering me? What is this, what happened in my childhood that is causing me to still have these feelings of abandonment or not being seen or heard or believed? And I can go into that, and that's what helped me to unwind and unravel those wounds. Childhood trauma is often at the root of the places that haven't known love. And so learning how to tend to our own those places is has been so valuable for me. And even though it's painful, it's the advantages or the upside is so worth it, because we now get to be ourselves with Arya. You know, Arya is a 2.5, almost 3-year-old grandchild, is helping me to love those parts of myself, because she totally loves herself right now. Everything she does, everything she is, she's an expression of pure love, and she's helping me to tend myself and those places that aren't pure love in me.
0: Yeah, so relearning how to love the unloved parts of yourself mm-hmm. really becomes the lesson of the day and the lesson of this.
2: Yeah,
0: Francis Weller
2: and
0: talks
2: there's so
0: about.
2: Much grief attached to, if only I had had someone who could help me to love those parts of myself. All of those really sad times that I had as a child, there's so much grief that comes up with that as well, and everything that I missed out on. And I say that, yet I know that it was all a part of my journey, and I've moved through the greater part of that. But when I have triggers like I did yesterday, that there's so much grief that I'm feeling that I still feel around those experiences.
0: And I think for me, it goes back to all of the regrets that mm-hmm. have come up when I think back about some of the things that occurred, some of the things that I could have done differently.
2: Yeah, and that reminds me that, well, we talk about all the time, choosing to meet our grief is a choice too.
0: Right, exactly. And I think that's what we're reflecting on, you know, that those unloved parts are those things that have brought us pain that mm-hmm. The woulda and coulda
2: right.
0: done better.
2: And yet, at some point in our life, we didn't have the skills, or we didn't know what
0: enough.
2: We didn't know.
0: Yeah.
2: And so forgive yourself for that, because those were our circumstances, and they were a part of my everything that I had done up until that time had prepared me for what was coming next, even the difficult parts of my childhood.
0: Yeah. Learning to forgive yourself. You know, maybe that's what I need to do when I look in the mirror and see that scratchy old grandpa looking back at me. Forgive myself, and you know, learn from, you know, the simple joys of what a 2.5-year-old can bring to mind, and the love that sparks there.
2: Yeah, that having those mirror conversations with yourself are very powerful.
0: And looking at those neglected parts of myself and acknowledging them, what I had ignored and what I didn't want to recognize or own. It was the only way that I could begin my healing journey, was to begin these conversations both internally and externally. And that's yeah. kind of, you know, gives us a point here where we can reflect and hold these things as part of the sacredness of the work that we do.
2: So with that, we can move on to the third aspect that Francis Weller talks about. He calls them gates of grief, which are the sorrows of the world. And this is a big one. It's everything that we are experiencing in our world today, whether consciously or unconsciously. And that can feel intense sometimes.
0: Yeah, and the way that I put it as I prepared for this is we're living in times of constant and consistent discourse and discord. And it was one of the reasons why I wanted to pick Robert Palmer's Every Kind of People, because we need to abide in the fact that, you know, it's all of us together. Yes, you know, we can be voices that come through your radio to talk about some of the grief of the sorrows of the world. Anytime we realize that there's a diminishment of life, when there is something that we notice that a harm to the planet, and that can be the infestation of our garden with little leaf borers that wilt our plants and stop the crops from happening, but it could be on a global scale as well. And
2: everything in between.
0: And, you know, we need to think about those things. We need to think also about economic disparity and what they call the 99% and all of the people that make up that spectrum. And we've talked about spectrum before as that range of emotion that we feel and the places that we live from that encounter everyone from the homeless to the ones that live in the McMansions, you know, up on the hill someplace.
2: Well, in economic disparity, when I hear that term, I'm also reminded of everything else that either is an offshoot of that or surrounds it or complicates it. Or it's not one thing. Economic disparity is not one thing. It encompasses so many other conditions and experiences, and homelessness being one of them. So when we are faced with something that feels that big, we like to pretend it's not there. And that doesn't help us to meet the sorrows of the world.
0: And you're right. It could be a shortage of water. It could be the shortage of food, shortage of shelter. We could be living in an emotional, barren wasteland that encompasses all of that pain that goes into that sorrow.
2: Right, right. And then if we have to mention the grief of mass shootings and the sorrows of the world and everything that brings with it. The grief surrounding race, ethnicity, or sexual preference orientation, anything that is, and all of these things, whether we recognize them or not, are affecting us. But they're affecting the collective consciousness, which we're all a part of.
0: Yeah, overcoming my grief, you know, was that moment of choice when I altered my awareness and made that choice by acknowledging how my life had changed. When our daughter died, it opened up a realm of possibility that I could redefine my life and find the meaning, purpose, and joy that we speak of as what is my next chapter going to be, and can I turn the page? And I can turn the page, and everyone has the ability to, if they are willing to face that sorrow.
2: Mm-hmm.
0: To acknowledge my responsibility and to grieve the sorrow of the world becomes a prayer that as we heal the earth, the earth will heal us. And you can't ignore the pain because it doesn't go away. And it can only multiply.
2: Yeah, it's really a matter of acknowledging it, of holding space for it, and not pretending it doesn't exist. Because like when we've talked about pretending the grief of that we felt after our daughter's death didn't exist, that it was, we're pretending it's not real. And so that collective grief is going to impact us until maybe enough of us hold space for it that it's able to be healed. Don't know that yet. I would like to believe that.
0: And the point of bringing this up is just to acknowledge that, yes, we each have our own individual grief, but we bear that common shared sorrow of the world. Mm-hmm. And the question becomes then, what are some of the things and resources that we could use to help us through these trying times and mm-hmm. give us some perspective on what we can do to
2: right.
0: make matters better?
2: Whether it's resources for, we've talked a lot about resources for the death of a loved one or losing someone or something that we love. So we'll touch on those a little, but also resources for meeting the unloved parts of ourselves and for meeting the sorrows of the world.
0: The first thing that we mentioned was self-care. What are the things that we can do when we're faced with some of these sorrows and that those unloved parts of ourselves that look for attention and want to be healed?
2: Yeah, the one thing that comes to mind for that is giving that unloved part of ourselves a voice, letting them speak. That's one thing that helped me is I let them hold the pen and let that little girl talk and find out what she needed. And a lot of it is inner child work and finding out what that younger child needed at the time and giving it to her now. You know, it's learning to play again has been so helpful to me as I learned to love the parts of myself that didn't feel carefree enough to play as a child. So I really want to invite you to expand your definition of self-care and or self-love, because we think of self-care as getting a massage or a manicure and a pedicure or a haircut, and those are all great things to take care of ourselves. And there are so many more things that are important to support us when we're not feeling connected to our essence of who we are, or when we are feeling stressed out by the sorrows of the world.
0: And for me, hearing what you said about journaling and picking up the pen, for me, a lot of it is listening to music. And mm-hmm. Doobie Brothers said, listen to the music. Today, you can hear such a variety of tunes that can inspire, but also many voices that are out there that are really expressing some of the grief and sorrows of the world in the music and the lyrics that they project. And, you know, we have to kind of monitor ourselves in what kind of message we let in.
2: Right.
0: Because that can have an effect on how we approach the day. And
2: right.
0: I would much rather listen to a song with a positive impact first thing in the morning than I would listening to some of the...
2: Or listening to too much news.
0: Perfect example. And we know people who have turned off their television sets mm-hmm. and shy away from an overexposure to the things that you hear.
2: Knowing when to turn it off, knowing, being present to how you're feeling when you're listening to that news. Are you feeling more anxious and stressed out? And if you are, then it's time to turn it off and go for a walk or do some movement, listen to some music, create some art. So being present is probably my number one resource to start with, because then I can be present and tune into what my body is trying to tell me about what it needs, whether it needs to move or go outside or have some food or whatever it is. The present moment always holds everything that we need. And learning how to be present is something that took me a while, and yet it's my biggest resource, and it's the resource that can inform everything else in my life.
0: One of the other things that I've become aware of in our walking this path, when I experience an overwhelming feeling that I just can't shake, is to connect back to the exterior world. And what, you know, I like to think of myself as a three-dimensional body walking through space, which, you know, to put that out there, what does that mean? You know, take off your shoes and walk in your in the grass.
2: Right.
0: Feel the dirt between your toes and
2: connect to the earth.
0: And stand in the sunshine.
2: Yeah. Yeah, the sunshine has been feeling so good these last few days.
0: And both you and I, you know, just love being near water.
2: Yeah.
0: You know.
2: Yeah, water. Water really helps to soothe me. It really helps to erase the stress. I remember when we lived near the beach, we used to like to just stare at the waves and let them take away all the stuff that the stress of the day, whether it was from work or a grief or whatever it was. Water really helps to calm me and to take care of my soul. It helps to connect me back to my soul.
0: And the sound of the waves, or the trickle of the stream, you know, the
2: sound.
0: Music that the rocks, the water makes as it, you know.
2: Yeah, sound is a really good one. What sounds soothe you? And if you're not near water, you can certainly find water recordings or sound healing recordings that, what sounds do you like to hear? The birds certainly are enjoyable to hear in the morning. And I really like thunderstorms too. I know I love hearing the thunder and the rain. Don't hear it on my roof anymore because I don't have a roof right over my bedroom. But I can still hear the rain, and that, for some reason, rain has always been soothing and comforting to me. So when you're thinking about self-care and self-love, think about it in terms of all of your senses. You can make a list of what soothes each one of your senses, or what feels good to each one of your senses. And you may be having trouble concentrating, so going outside and just walking around without thinking about it might be a good thing. Yes, sometimes walking for fitness and walking at a pace is what you want to do, but sometimes you might just want to wander. I love wandering.
0: And sometimes it's color therapy.
2: Color therapy, yes.
0: Like when you're out there and you see a beautiful garden of tulips. We've enjoyed that recently on walks with Aria, as she points to each flower and tells us the color.
2: Yeah, she tells us the color, and she finds a new color, and she gets all excited. And I also love the green color, the first green of spring, which is completely different than any other green, and it's a sign to me of new life and spring. And I love color anyway, and looking at colors, playing with color, whether I'm drawing or doodling or putting together an outfit, so
0: or coloring with her, trying to tell her about the advantages and disadvantages of staying in the lines. And what
2: there's
0: does she
2: no
0: care?
2: Advantages.
0: What does she care? Exactly.
2: What's a line, Grandma?
0: Well, and you know, it's those shared experiences. You know, we talk a lot about her and the fun that we have with her, but you know, it's also our connection to each other, to our families, to the people who live across the hall, to the people people that we talk to in the grocery store, we're currently watching some of the demolition work that's going on across the street from us, one of the buildings, and talking to people who are just fascinated with watching the wrecking ball.
2: That's the neighborhood neighborhood entertainment these days, is watching the building. And Dan and I watch it and think, what are they doing it like that for? Is that safe? And we have a little different way of looking at it, and then we look at each other and say, you know, that doesn't matter anymore. We don't have to think about that. That's not our job anymore.
0: Yeah, that's
2: and
0: true.
2: Yet, we always will look at things with a construction hat on.
0: Sure. Can't take that away. It's a part of who we are and our experience. All the way back to, when we first became a couple, and all of those experiences, friendships, misadventures, that some of them are the things that I spoke of, the regrets of the things that I could have done differently, and opened myself up to a different possibility that I passed by for whatever reason, and to engage in those shared experiences provides a richness.
2: Sometimes, though, getting too fixated on the road you didn't take or the road I didn't take can keep us stuck, too, because we don't know why we took the road that we took. We don't know the big picture of it. We might know better now. Maybe we can see the bigger picture now from where we are, but at the time we had two choices, and we took the one we took, maybe because we were being divinely guided, or my guardian angel said, you're not going there, you're doing this. And so I love talking to my guardian angel now, because I used to feel sorry for my guardian angel that they got stuck with me. And I recently realized that was the story that I was projecting on what a guardian angel is. So I'm very grateful for my guardian angel, and the fact that they've been with us. They've been with me my entire life, and I sense that she's happy too, she or he, whoever it is.
0: Well, you bring up an interesting thing, because ritual and spiritual practices, they can help us to create that new normal, that sense of not only the established rituals that we're familiar with, but those that we can create to help help us through the times that are trying in today's world, you know?
2: Yeah. Rituals are, like Dan said, we have our religious rituals or other kinds of rituals that we've experienced our whole life, but we can also create a ritual around grief and around stepping into what's new, or around releasing what no longer serves us. One of my favorite things is writing what no longer serves me on a piece of paper and burning it. That's just a powerful visual, but it's always been a really powerful way of releasing what no longer serves me. And that's just one. We can create rituals to meet whatever it is that we are going through at a particular time.
0: And realizing that grief is sacred work. And
2: yes,
0: that whenever people are in their grief, that the work that they're doing, one of the things that I read recently is someone was thanked for doing their grief work. And how often has that occurred, where we may be grieving our personal loss, but taken in the context of grief of the world, if we are holding that larger grief,
2: right,
0: we're doing a sacred task.
2: Right.
0: And it is prayerful, prayer-bound, and no matter what your religious affiliation is, holding that, holding it for a neighbor, holding it for a community, holding it for someone in your community that may have passed away, and you're holding it for their family, becomes a healing act in and of itself, because we're putting out that
2: right.
0: energy into the into that sacred space.
2: I love that you brought that up, because I recently we heard of a former neighbor who passed away last week, and as I was, I really felt like, as I heard all of the updates about her, I really felt like I was sitting vigil with her and her family and her friends, and really felt connected, even though we aren't there physically. I really still felt connected to them and the process that everybody was going through. So that's the sacred work, that's part of the sacred work that, that you're talking about.
0: And another aspect of it that you know, I want to mention, I spoke about redefining and making a choice to turn my grief into something that was life-affirming and giving me a sense of finding my meaning, purpose, and joy again, finding what it, it what there is to celebrate about a grief that occurs. And in our friend who recently passed, the celebration and the joy that I feel about the relationship that we had when we sat in the backyard, yeah. watched the dogs run around the yard, threw the ball, shared a cup of coffee or some vegetables from our garden. You know, it to hold the joyous moments in juxtaposition to the sadness of her passing gives me balance and helps me to remember her life for all the positive things that she brought.
2: Yeah, and we've mentioned gratitude before. We can, I'm certainly have so much gratitude that she was in our lives and that she was our neighbor for so many years. So when you're contemplating gratitude and you don't think you have anything to be grateful for, start where you are. You know, I've often talked about being grateful for having someone to listen to you, or having someone to call when you need help with something, having neighbors to ask to do simple tasks, and knowing that it's okay to do that. Being grateful for clean water to drink, or the sunshine, or the water, the waves, the ocean. Start
0: the
2: where
0: flowers,
2: you are.
0: Right.
2: The flowers, yeah. And reconnecting to what's important in your life. Have you lost sight of your priorities? Grief can oftentimes bring what's truly important to you back into focus, or give you the inspiration to try something new.
0: So, from where we've started today, in a sorrow of the world that they're not going to go away, we can hold them, we can help them with our own greater capacity to be able to process and to, you know, to be with these feelings, to be present and be part of the healing journey that we can hope for our friends, our families, our neighborhoods, and then out into the world at large. Helping others in grief is a personal ritual that hopefully helps diffuse communal grief by helping one person at a time.
2: Today's inspiration is The Healing Time by Pesha Gertler. Finally, on my way to yes, I bump into all the places I said no to in my life, to the untended wounds and the red and purple scars, the hieroglyphs of pain carved into my skin and bones, those coded messages that send me down the wrong street again and again where I find them, the old wounds, the misdirections, and I lift them one by one close to my heart, and I say, holy, holy.
0: Thank you, everyone, for listening today. We hope we've provided some inspiration. And until next time, Dan and Nancy and our conversations for a Monday morning.
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Daz Band there. Daz Band, you can check that out. Millennium Issue. Yeah, this was too hot of a summer. We were not able to go over to the United game and enjoy some of the soccer out there. I heard from a girl who moved from Princeton, and she's getting used to living in St. Paul. She lives right off 94 in those tall towers. She is real excited picking up WFNU, and she said, we can never pick up radio like this up in Princeton, you know, and it's great to be in St. Paul. We also hear from people at Central High School in St. Paul. They call in.

25th, 2025. Very special day. That was the day that the OJs were on stage out there at Mystic Lake Casino. Some people a little bit disappointed. Eddie LaVert was not there, but Water Williams was on stage, and that was, at least we got some of the OJs music playing.

late night DJ that you can play anything you want, you know. Hey, you're listening to the Rhythm and Blues Show. I'm your host, Al Davis. This is a classic from the Dramatics. I just wanted to mention, I had some friends that went down to that 8th annual Memphis, Tennessee Chicken and Beer Festival back in August. They actually drove all the way down to Memphis. I can't believe it, considering, geez, it's about $75 of unleaded gas just to fill up. I can't...

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1: 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This is Christian. Today on the Housing is a Human Right Show, we're going to do something a little bit different. We're actually going to do that for the next couple of episodes. I want to play a radio interview that I found on the Library of Congress website, and it's about the Peace House. The Peace House is over in Minneapolis, and it's a place that I'm familiar with. I am interested in, and I think you would be interested in, their approach to helping people experiencing homelessness, or those with lower incomes, or those people who might be experiencing poverty or other kinds of challenges in their lives. So the person that's being interviewed here is Catherine Murray Mamer. And this was part of what's called Occupational Folklife Project. And the two interviewers are Margaret Mary Miles and Joey McLeister. I'm going to play the first part of this interview in this episode. Enjoy.
2: Today is February 28th, 2017. This is Margaret Miles, and I am doing an interview with Catherine Murray Mamer about her work with Peace House in Minneapolis. Catherine, can we start by you telling me your job title and responsibilities that are expected with that job?
3: Well, I've had a lot of job titles and responsibilities in the 30 years that I have been volunteering there.
2: Okay.
3: There are no paid positions other than formerly homeless people who we pay for jobs.
2: Okay.
3: However,

0: have been involved as treasurer, as executive director.
1: Okay.
0: And now I am an honorary member of the board, and will be probably for the rest of my life because I have that title and go to all board meetings.
1: Okay. I did not realize that all positions at Peace House were unpaid.
0: That's correct.
1: Okay. Mm-hmm. And you said it with the exception of homeless
0: individuals. We pay five formerly homeless individuals as the cook and dishwasher, the janitor, the security person, and a general operations person.
1: Okay.
0: They are all formerly homeless, and some of them may still be homeless, but we...
1: Okay, so they are paid. And so maybe we should have started with you telling me a little bit about the Peace House model.
0: Well, the Peace House model, it was begun in 1985 by Sister Rose Tillmans. She had worked at the Free Store for 10 years, where there were numerous services, and all of her time there was spent in providing clothing, food, and needs for people. And she found that people wanted to talk. They wanted to pray. There was no time for that. So the model of Peace House was set up that there would be no services, that this would be a place for building friendship, building community in the Phillips neighborhood, which is considered the poorest neighborhood of South Minneapolis, and that this would be a time to simply come and talk.
1: Okay.
0: So when she began, she didn't even want to have coffee. She was just going to, you know, be there. And then she realized that then it became a place for coffee and kindness.
1: Okay.
0: And then she started sharing her lunch with people, and then we started providing lunch. But the model of Peace House, the central, service of Peace House is what we call meditation, which is not your traditional idea of meditation where you sit and are quiet, but it's a discussion, and it can evolve on any topic, really, depending on what the people are open to or what the lead volunteer wants to present.
1: Okay.
0: So, and that is followed by lunch.
1: Okay.
0: So we open at 10 in the morning. We're open from 10 until 3.
1: Okay.
0: It is a daytime place of hospitality.
1: Is that 7 days a week?
0: It is 5 days a week,
1: okay.
0: Monday through Friday. And the idea is that everyone is welcome. But we do have certain rules, and you're not welcome when you are drinking, using drugs, if you become violent, use violent language. And the community, Peace House Community, is our name.
1: Okay.
0: And we are dedicated to providing community for people who generally have none.
1: Okay, great. Just a historical clarification, was the Peace House location on Franklin Avenue when Sister Rose started it the location of the Free Store also, or she found this new?
0: No, it was a new place.
1: Okay.
0: And the Free Store was totally in a different area.
1: Oh.
0: But she found this building and then fought to get zoning for it so that she could, and she got very low rent from somebody who was actually a friend of her brother's.
1: Okay.
0: And interesting man, John Bassich, who was known as the mayor of Skid Row, and a book has been written about him.
1: Yes. He owned that property.
0: He owned that property, right.
1: Uh-huh.
0: And he rented to us for $500 a month for many, many years, mm-hmm. and then he gave it to Sister Rose.
1: Oh, he did. Mm-hmm. Isn't that neat? Mm-hmm. And then approximately 3 years ago, Peace House moved to a new location.
0: A new location. Our Peace House community went to 1816 Portland, okay. just two blocks north of the location we'd been at for 28 years.
1: Okay, and that address on Franklin?
0: 1816 Portland.
1: And the prior address?
0: Oh, 510 East Franklin.
1: Perfect. Mm-hmm. Thank you.
0: And we had to give way to the what was called the Portland Gateway Project, mm-hmm. and then became different, but yeah, very coveted land. But yes. We dug in our heels,
1: yes,
0: and said, "Get us a new location, and we'll move."
1: Okay, I do remember that with Ellen Arthur and Sister Rose.
0: Yes,
1: some challenges there.
0: Yes, challenges.
1: That. Yes. And so can you describe a typical day when you open at 10, sort of what a volunteer such as yourself would be responsible for? What are the activities in what order?
0: Yeah, well, we open the door at 10 o'clock, and people come in, and we have breakfast items out, whatever, you know, we are able to provide that day, often sweet rolls and cereals, and sometimes the hot breakfast, and often something like hot soup that's left over from something or our cook makes. Mm-hmm. And we have we always have peanut butter and bread and a toaster and good hot coffee.
1: Great. And so that's put out at 10, you start the coffee.
0: Right, okay. Right. That's all ready when people walk in the door.
1: Okay.
0: At 10, and they just get right into having some food.
1: And is there generally conversation at that point, or does the meditation start right away?
0: No. We try to have at least five volunteers each day, which is not always the case. Sometimes, in fact, Friday we're having hard problems right now getting enough volunteers on Friday. But
1: okay.
0: There's probably only three on Fridays.
1: Okay.
0: But we like to have enough so that the volunteers sit down with the people, mm-hmm. and check in on how their night has been and okay. how they're feeling and what they plan to do that day. And
1: okay.
0: so, and I would say that we have at least 20 people who stream in the door
1: every day
0: at 10 o'clock.
1: Okay.
0: And then often we have, between 20 and 40 that come before meditation.
1: Okay.
0: Now, many of these people are homeless, but many come from nearby boarding homes,
1: okay.
0: where there is no sociability, no conversation, and a great deal of loneliness.
1: Hmm.
0: Many people have gotten homes, they've gotten apartments, but again, they're isolated. You've spent your life in a shelter, and all of a sudden you have your own home, which, you know, you're very excited about, but it's extraordinarily lonely.
1: Yes.
0: And many of those people leave before meditation.
1: Okay.
0: For whatever reason, they don't want to be there for meditation. Some people go back to their boarding home for lunch. A lot of them like our lunch better, so they stay. So the kind of rule is that in order to be first in line for lunch, you have to stay for meditation.
1: I see.
0: And so, and the community has made the rules, and we lock the door at 11:30.
1: Okay.
0: So at 11:30, whoever there is there, and you know, you can call if you're going to be late, or you can look desperate at the door and get somebody to let you in.
1: And bend the rules. And at 11:30 then is when meditation starts?
0: Meditation starts.
1: Okay.
0: Right.
1: Okay.
0: So the meditation is very varied. And for instance, I'm a Thursday volunteer, so on the third Thursday of the month is Poetry Day.
1: Okay.
0: And people love it. It's quite amazing how many people write poetry, read their own. In fact, we've got a couple of people that will compose a poem while they're sitting there.
1: Oh, nice.
0: And but we have, in this new building, we have a library. Oh. And it is beautiful. I really campaigned for that. I wanted that library. And so we have a poetry section, and we often put out poetry books on the table, and people can go in and look at them and find something to read.
1: Nice.
0: So last Thursday, I led a meditation on kindness. And it was interesting because we often have visitors there, and we take three students from Crean Durham High School from a class called Spectrum. They come every Thursday of the year. They start in October and end in May, the same three students.
1: Okay.
0: So they really get a feel of what's happening.
1: Yes.
0: And so they were there, and then we had some high school middle school students that had come with Day in the Life.
1: Okay.
0: And it was very interesting because the conversation started was on what act of kindness have you done or someone has done for you? And our people just went with it. They really had lots of things to say.
1: Yeah.
0: Like, I always say hello to people on the street. And then she said, and most people just don't do that. And they're very shocked. And I had one lady come back to me and say, you said hello, didn't you? I thought maybe you wanted something.
1: Oh, yeah.
0: And so that was very interesting. And but these students felt safe enough to tell stories, one about how she'd been kind to somebody who later committed suicide, and she wept.
1: Oh.
0: And our people got up and gave her a hug, gave her Kleenex. It was just, it was a beautiful sight to see.
1: Yes, yeah. So it's an opportunity for people to be vulnerable and supported.
0: Absolutely. I'm glad you used the word vulnerable, because people are on the street can't risk being vulnerable very often. And so this is a place where they're able to share their thoughts and feelings.
1: Yeah. Okay. And how long does the meditation last then before lunch?
0: Okay, the meditation goes until, I would say, at 12:10.
1: Okay.
0: We turn it into a time for prayer. And we always say, who would you like to send prayers and positive energy to? And what I'm always amazed at is that there is rarely a day that goes by that someone who is homeless does not speak for some incident in the world. Praying for Syria or for Atlanta or whatever the situation might have been, or the person who was murdered on the north side who they didn't know.
1: Yeah, it breaks the misconception that there's a wallowing in your own misery aspect.
0: Yes, absolutely. Yeah. And there's I would say that there's very little of the wallowing in your own misery. And I'm conscious of that when I bring up a topic that is about, you know, how to be positive and what can you do for the world and whatever. And yes. I go, you know, I mean, you're so beaten down. Mm-hmm. Why would you even think about what you could do?
1: Yes.
0: You only are interested in what you could do for yourself, but that is not true.
1: Yeah. Are the conversations typically congenial and respectful? Does it ever get heated if politics come into play?
0: Yes, it can get heated. But interestingly, that's not very often.
1: Okay.
0: Because people do have a respect for each other. And meditation, everybody must listen to what people have to say. And then they can say their piece. Mm-hmm. But it's a raise your hand, don't speak out of turn, yeah. Don't speak to other people while someone is talking.
1: Right.
0: Sometimes it's through this past political election time and the aftermath of it, it's been hard because
1: yes.
0: Literally we have some people who voted for Trump.
1: Sure.
0: And you say, really?
1: And they probably say, really? You didn't?
0: Yeah, absolutely.
1: Is there, would you say most people present for meditation participate? Or is it a typical?
0: I would say it depends on the day.
1: Okay.
0: But I would say that 70% participate.
1: Mm-hmm.
0: And there are times, you know, when it's like pulling teeth.
1: Sure.
0: And then you decide, maybe we should try a different topic.
1: Yes.
0: And I have one man, George, a nicely dressed man, always wears a little fedora. I don't know where he's from, because he never speaks.
1: Oh.
0: And he sits there and he reads his newspaper. And often during meditation, he's sitting reading his newspaper. Mm. And in the last few weeks, I have noticed him in the middle of the time, fold up his newspaper and put it down and just engage. And I'm thinking, he's going to say something. But no, he's not going to say anything, but he's totally engaged.
1: Interesting.
0: And it's been very interesting. In the last 2 weeks, he said to me, that was a wonderful discussion.
1: Hmm.
0: And so we had to fill out a survey for retired citizens, voluntary services, retired seniors, RSVP, about food and were we making a difference in people's food dependency. And I asked him if he'd sign it, and he said, no, he said, I can buy my own food. I come for the companionship.
1: Oh. Yes, so it's meaningful to him, even if he is not participating in conversation, just to be with.
0: Right.
1: To be present.
0: Right. And so that's been really...
1: Mm-hmm. Are there regulars who are come pretty predictably?
0: Absolutely. Okay. And that was Sister Rosa's idea of building community. Okay. This is a community. This is, as we say in our mosaic and our building, a place to belong. Mm-hmm. And people feel that. Mm-hmm. People used to call us the living room of Franklin Avenue. Huh. And there are many people who come every day. And an example of that is a big feature of our library on one wall is a memory board. Mm. It says in memory. And it is photographs of everybody who has died from our community.
1: Oh.
0: And we try very hard to have a photograph of everybody who has died. Mm. And we have the names listed, and I think there are 90-some.
1: Oh.
0: People tend to die earlier when you're living on the streets. We have people who have been run over by a car during the night or got on a city, getting on a city bus and were struck and killed. Somebody was shot by our fence on Franklin Avenue. Somebody was brutally murdered. And then people who just died in the ways that most of us would die of some kind of cancer or heart attack or whatever. And these people we do have on the memory board, volunteers and and also people who have made Peace House the recipients of their memorials. And on Thursday we will be having a memorial service for a man who died last week, and his picture will go on our board. And during that memorial service, we will read the names of what I like to call the Saints of Peace House. And all those 90-some members' names will be read. We generally read 10 names, and then we sing, and I'm not a singer, so I'm not going to try and sing it, but from the Catholic liturgy, the Litany of the Saints, all you holy men and women, pray for us.
1: Yes, nice. Very good. Very good.
0: So so that will happen on Thursday, and I was going to say something else about that, but maybe it'll come back to me. Oh, yes. Some of those people, the only service they've had has been at Peace House. And we've often been called by the coroner's office. Did we know who this person was? Did we have any contact information? We're trying to get better at that. We have some women who were nurses at the University of Minnesota, and they've been coming to write living wills. So we've been working on that very hard, and we sometimes have copies at Peace House, but we see what they get down to the end of the county.
1: And so is some of the conversation that the volunteers have with people, it's not, you say, there's a distinction between services. Is there a philosophy in the conversation? If a new, imagine that I'm a new volunteer coming on. Is there a philosophy that you would say this is how we converse with people?
2: 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Thank you for listening today, and I will see you next time.

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1: The Public News Service Daily Newscast, September the 29th, 2026. I'm Mike Clifford. A key conservative GOP Supreme Court Justice Samuel Alito announced Monday he will not take part in a major climate change lawsuit scheduled to be heard next week by the Supreme Court. The New York Times notes the one-sentence announcement from the clerk of the court provided no reason for the justice's recusal. Yet Alito has faced pressure from environmental and court watchdog groups because he owns stock in two oil companies, and Alito flew on the private jet of an investor in a company involved in the dispute. The case could determine whether oil companies face billions of dollars in potential liability for damages from climate change. They note it is the first matter scheduled to be argued before the court when the justices return on Monday following their annual summer break. Meantime, attorneys for Lindsey Clancy are due back in court today to determine what happens next for the mother who admitted to killing her three children in 2023.
2: Yates, who was found not guilty by reason of insanity, remains institutionalized. Dr. Sherry Dusson is a family therapist and former chair of the advisory board of the Yates Children Memorial Fund. She says postpartum psychosis is rare and affects only one out of 1,000 mothers.
3: Usually postpartum psychosis happens right after delivery. It sometimes is related to a postpartum depression that has gone untreated or has gotten complicated, but that is very unusual.
2: She says an emotional period called the baby blues is typical for a mother to experience for a couple of weeks after birth, but adds if the symptoms persist for too long, the new mom should be evaluated for postpartum depression. I'm Frieda Ross reporting.
1: And just in case you're thinking about buying a used car in California, it might be better to wait until Thursday, October the 1st. That's when a host of new first-in-the-nation consumer protections kick in.
4: The California Combating Auto Retail Scams, or CARS Act, will allow people who buy a car for less than $50,000 a 3-day grace period to turn it in for a full refund, which must be paid back within 48 hours in most cases. Will Bradley from Placer County says he bought a used Subaru for about $10,000 in 2024, only to find its undercarriage completely rusted out. He says the dealership ghosted him, then cursed him out, then said he was stuck because he bought it as is.
5: Had I had this grace period, I would have had the opportunity to take this car back that was undrivably unsafe and rotting.
4: Bradley eventually got his money back after a long drawn-out lawsuit. Now dealers will have to take the used car back and can only charge a restocking fee of $200 to $600. I'm Suzanne Potter.
1: This is Public News Service. Regenerative agriculture in South Dakota and across the U.S. can be profitable and also help reverse climate change. That's according to a new study.
6: An Ectisys Foundation study finds that soil at regenerative farms captures 39% more carbon than on traditional farms, which in turn leads to more biodiversity and healthier food. Dr. Jonathan Lundgren, the foundation's executive director, says if food producers converted row cropping to regenerative practices in North America, it would capture and store 1 to 2 years of annual greenhouse gas emissions.
7: When you compare that to the next technological solution, the results of those other solutions are laughable compared to what our food system is capable of.

0: capable of.
1: The study also finds crop yields on regenerative farms match national averages for traditional row crops, and the profit potential can be greater for these farms. I'm Laura Hatch reporting.
2: Next, New York advocates want to limit plastic packaging for baby food.
3: A Greenpeace report finds around 11,000 microplastic particles in each Dan and Happy Baby Organics pouch and an estimated 5,000 in a Nestle Gerber Organics pouch. Despite widespread support, the state's Packaging Reduction and Recycling Infrastructure Act failed to make it out of committee. Erica Serino with Plastic Pollution Coalition says passing bills like this are challenging because of the plastic-friendly political atmosphere.
4: Businesses are more encouraged to use plastic and other materials because of the price point. Plastic is so heavily subsidized by specifically the U.S. government, but also other governments around the world, and it is seen as kind of the default, easy, inexpensive option.
3: The bill calls for manufacturers to reduce plastic packaging by 30% over 12 years, with the first 10% reduction required by 2027. It also calls for a modest fee on packaging paid by product producers, with the money going to local taxpayers. I'm Edwin J. Vieira.
2: Finally, an Indianapolis teacher is one of just three educators nationwide receiving a national award for excellence in civics education. We get more now from our Joe Ulori.
5: Kaylee Dominguez teaches fifth grade science and social studies at Kittley Intermediate School. She is the only Indiana recipient of the 2026 American Civic Education Teacher Award. Dominguez brings civics to life with hands-on lessons, including a mock Congress that showed her students just how difficult passing a bill can be.
6: I found a way. It was messy. It was chaotic, but the kids learned from it. They're like, wow, so this is a very complicated process.
5: Dominguez divided students into a House and Senate. They wrote bills, worked through committees, and voted. One proposed extra recess, another required their teacher, playing the president, to provide snacks every day. Dominguez threatened a veto. This story was produced with original reporting from Marilyn Odendahl for the Indiana Citizen.
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7: It's 1 o'clock on Tuesday, and out there at 68 with mostly cloudy skies. This afternoon, expect a high near 66 with showers and thunderstorms developing, and the chance of rain is near 100%. Tonight, showers and thunderstorms are likely before 10, leading to areas of fog, with a low around 62. Looking ahead to Wednesday, we'll see areas of fog in the morning, then a partly sunny day with a high near 76. From the WFNU 94.1 FM Weather Desk, that's the latest forecast.

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0: Hello, hello. What's up, everybody? This is Brothers of Panama. Come get some. Episode 3. Welcome to WFNU 94.1. I will be your host for the day. I'm running with the training wheels off today a little bit. So we're just trying to figure out this situation with the music. But the last thing I'm going to do is throw you on here with some dead air. So we're just going to chat it out a little bit because guess what? That's what life's about. You know what I'm saying? This is an incredibly crazy looking day outside. So I was going to play a bunch of tunes for you to kind of... Here, let's do this. Let's bring up something. Can you hear something? This is my old episode from last week, but let's see how we're doing here. You know, I just can't get my second aux going. Why aren't you playing? So you hear it? You can hear me in the background? That's because we're playing the last week's episode. Program audition cue. What am I missing? We might have to call Philip with 1L real quick. That might have to happen. Live on air. We might have to do that live on air. Yeah, we're going to do that live on air. Because guess what, friends? This is life. So we're going to help him get us going here. You know, rather than freak out, we're just going to keep it real. Live on air, calling Philip with 1L. If you listen to the first episode, we actually nicknamed him Philip with 1L. Why he is unavailable right now, you know what? It is what it is. Let's see this. Let's try it again. Come on, why aren't we getting...
1: Please leave your message for...
0: Nope, see? That might be the worst feeling in the world when you try to call someone and just go straight to voicemail. But we're going to make the best of this. So today is September 29th. We are... Man, I don't know how to approach this, guys. Like, what would you do? I don't have anything. I need something. I might just have to play music on my phone in the background. That's kind of ridiculous, but it is what it is. Can you hear that a little bit? Can kind of hear that a little bit. Okay, why can't I get my second aux in? I'm plugged in. We're playing music. I'm just gonna do this and loop her around. All right, he's gotta be live. You gotta hear me live on air, talking like this right now. This has gotta be live. I thought I had it, maybe I didn't. You know, maybe I didn't. But like I said, we're just gonna do the best we can. Why am I not getting a line in, love? On audition. All right, let's try this. We're going to take the aux out and put it in. I don't know. I also got a chance through... I noticed kind of the way 94.1 works, it's very personable. You can tell that this is a lot of neighborhood community members that are a part of this, but everyone's got a lot of flavor, which is really, really cool. I got a chance to check out... Well, we might as well look it up here. What did I get a chance to check out? It was...

0: two different shows that were playing for WFNU. One where they talked a lot about the Vikings, which was great. So I got a chance to listen to that show. And then one where they were just talking about the Minnesota State Fair and all the fun things. I got a chance to check out. And then I got a chance to hear Dogstar, which was super cool. So I will look back on this moment and laugh at how funny it is that I'm just rolling solo. So I actually did this at this is a sister show. We have like a sister brother show. KRSM 98.9 is the first opportunity for this show to exist. So we're on Mondays from 8 until 10 p.m. And then on, let me turn down just a touch. So we had a great show last night. We had the Oscar Quentin show on. We got a chance to meet the producer, Jesse, who was amazing and phenomenal. And just learn about sort of like the callers that are calling in. We played a bunch of clips and stuff. So we'll do the same thing for here. We'll have them come back on. And so we've got this kind of cool schedule situation going on where we have them going back and forth. I guess I should describe who Oscar Quentin is. He is a political commentator who does a daily online talk show from 10 until 2 p.m. So it goes from 10 a.m. until 2 p.m. every single day. And he just, you know, broaches some of the craziest topics. But literally, he's the person that's changing minds. He's speaking about things that are very tough to speak about, but giving incredible talking points. So as these midterms roll up, it's a little bit easier for people to describe how volatile things are out there and how things need to change. And in doing so, he's offering the information for you to logically come up with your own decisions yourself. And that's a blessing. You know, I think education has drastically been affected in regards to how it's presented to us and how we, you know, how our kids are being taught. I think you're seeing a huge influx of that, what used to be money guaranteed for public schools, heading more into a private situation. And that's detrimental to our community in a lot of aspects. You know, you can see both sides of the coin on it, but I think it's crazy that North Minneapolis is struggling to get books within the last couple years, and you've got, you know, western suburbs over there putting in AstroTurf in the early 2000s for millions of dollars. So that to me is a big disconnect. But that's why I think people like Oscar are so valuable, because it just opens up your eyes to kind of what the heck is going on a little bit deeper, because we're being distracted while all this stuff is going on. And sooner than later, things like WFNU 94.1 and this amazing Mark Hughes studio in Frogtown, St. Paul will not exist. And that sucks. You don't want that to happen. You want this stuff to exist. We want to have free communication to our people and freedom of speech. And that's what this is in spades. So, again, if you just tuned in, we called Philip with one L, the station manager, to check in to help me out, because I cannot get my computer to play music right now. It is not doing it. I have taken the aux out. We put the aux back in. You can hear it. You can see, you can hear it. So it's playing, but it's just not coming out through the mixer. So if you're out there, Philip with one L, don't hesitate. I mean, if there's seconds between, I mean, nothing, just there we go. Look at that. Okay, we got the call. We're gonna answer this thing live on air with Philip with one L helping me on episode 3 figure it out. Philip with one L, you are live on the radio with Brothers of Panama. Come get some episode 3. We are calling you because we need help.
1: I heard that. I was listening to you, and I'm hearing music. Where is it coming from? Your phone?
0: Yeah, I was just playing music on my phone, kind of old school style, like I'm on the bus, and it's just coming out of my speaker. Yep.
1: Okay.
0: So I've got my aux one pressed. Cable. The red light is on. I've got my...
1: Do you have the AUX 1 cable plugged into your computer? Or do you have the AUX 2 computer plugged in?
0: That's a great question. That's funny. Yeah.
1: That's what it was?
0: That's okay. What it was. All wow. Right. See, good you know, that's the great thing about life is that...
1: That's why I have 1L. That's
0: yeah,
1: why I have 1L.
0: Yeah, you're the man. You're the man. Right. I can't thank you enough, my friend. You crushed that. Nice job.
1: Have a good rest of the show.
0: I appreciate you. That's what support is to the highest degree. Look at that. I mean, just calling in, listening in, making the move. But I think we're good to go here. We got to do this the right way, though. So maybe I should explain a little bit why I play what I play. At the beginning of each show, I play Sun Up from the... Oh, that's hilarious. Let's turn that puppy off. All right, we're gonna get into it with the actual computer. The reason that I play Sun Up by Son-in-Law to start the show, this show is called Come Get Some. It is based off of a gentleman who I met back in the day in St. Paul named Sun Chi Sam. He used to live down over by the Northern in Tilsner, which is located over by the CHS field. And he was a huge advocate for grabbing individuals from all walks of life and just kind of like bringing them to the community table and sitting them down and just saying, I want you to be your authentic self. Don't shy away from who you are. Just be yourself and share yourself. You know, let's connect with each other. And there were times and moments where he begged me to be a part of it. And I was not listening. I wasn't thinking to do that. And, you know, I actually made a lot of music and art as well at the time. And I didn't, I guess, believe in myself would be just kind of the blunt layman's term of it. I didn't believe in what I was doing. I didn't think anybody wanted to listen to it. I just felt like it was more for myself. I was kind of creating to just create. And I was just kind of just flowing as an artist without really having any end goal at all. And he was the person that kind of sat me down and was like, look, man, I love you, but like, I really love your stuff. I enjoy the reason you do things. I enjoy your producer aspect. I enjoy this, but like, he saw me as an artist and then actually described my art from a perspective of someone who had taken the time to really soak it up. And it meant the world to me. And so he just kept pushing and pushing. And I just kind of kept focusing on the service industry and, you know, doing other things. And he got involved with T. LaShawn, who's from South Minneapolis. And they formed a band called Son-in-Law. And he was just... doing it. He was out over by Nomad off Cedar doing some crazy fun events with people, having some legends roll through here from the hip hop realm, always shouting out Urban Lights and had just so much love for everybody and everything, and was always inviting me. And I would say at least more than half the time I passed and I did other things. And then he passed away. He had a heart attack and passed away, and he was very young, and it caught a lot of people off guard, including myself. I mean, that's an understatement. But when we gathered together to celebrate him, it was this beautiful, beautiful gathering of incredibly talented individuals that just were egoless at that moment. Just like literally saying, we appreciate this person so much and we're just here to celebrate him. And then we just all started making music and playing on cajones, which was something he loved to do. So when he passed away, I was like, how do I best represent him as a person and represent the energy that he put into me and give love to that posthumously, after death? How do I do that? And so originally I imagined myself linking up with a lot of other wonderful artists out of St. Paul, specifically in Lower Town, and we tried to do open mics. We tried to do variety shows and things like that. Specifically, big shout out to Angry Line Cook, who's one of the baddest, most amazing food trucks in the game. They originally had a restaurant called Just Us in the old Golden's Deli restaurant space that's right next to the farmer's market in St. Paul. I mean, come on, am I not proving this? I think I'm legit St. Paul with you guys. Come on. So if anybody comes up at me and is like, what are you doing on the airwaves, man? I promise you I've been to Kelly's. So the point being is that St. Paul is and always will be truly home. And this is coming from somebody who moved around a lot. And so I had a lot of love to try to keep it in St. Paul, specifically in Lower Town, but we were battling up against some crazy economic situations and, you know, resources started lacking, and Lower Town definitely was not high on the list of getting taken care of. And, you know, it got to a point where we just couldn't really put shows and events on down there because there was no one to do it. We were just like cycling money between ourselves, and we weren't getting outside of our community, which is the goal. Like, you want to share within your community, but you also want to invite other communities to embrace your community. There needs to be overlap. And I think that's one of these things that he just naturally is a part of now, because that's what this show has turned into. When I got the opportunity to do the radio show, it just clicked. It was like, finally, let's do this. Instead of being in a location, being in a spot, whatever, we'll just go on the airwaves and do the best we can to turn his spirit into something more than just, you know, what it was. Not that it wasn't a beautiful thing, but like to take that momentous energy and just keep it going, and know that had he been alive, that he'd be at the forefront bridging the gap between St. Paul and Minneapolis, but specifically from a hip hop realm. And so he created a really awesome album called Il Collage with Son-in-Law, and he put so much time into it. So much love into it. I mean, you'd go in, you know, you'd see him in his studio, and it was just like a mad scientist full of vinyl and samplers and records and tapes and CDs. And like, you just knew you were around someone that was just, this was it. This is all they wanted, all they knew, all they wanted to be around. And it was beautiful to see. He put his album out, and that was it. That was really it. And so he has a track at the beginning called Sun Up, and he has a track at the end called Sun Down. I have a very special connection to the sun and the moon personally, and so it just seemed fitting to start every show out that I'm doing with him as a tribute to what this was all about. So Sun Up is just a 41-second right intro, and then we go right into J Dilla. And I play Time, the Donut of the Heart. And it means more to me than just a song. J Dilla is just, you know, he's just a Philip with one L. You know, he's a station manager. You know, that's just who he was in his realm. And he passed away from something other than the blood disorder that I happened to share with him, but it was a part of it. And this blood disorder put myself in the hospital for many years. I spent, you know, between 4 to 6 years essentially living in a hospital, and it just gave me I was already like a half full type of mentality, but it just made me kind of look at life incredibly differently. I was sitting next to people that had no family. I was sitting next to people that just didn't even have people to talk to. And it just crushed my soul. And I felt like if I can make it through this stuff, I'm going to do the best thing I can to not only represent myself, but to represent those people out there that were just, that needed some light and some love. So that's what this show is. Time Donuts of the Heart, J Dilla, Son-in-Law, like that's how we start this out. As for what the show will be, no idea. And that's my favorite part, because life is constantly changing. There are new things happening. There's new stuff happening. There's new events. There's new moments in your own life that you didn't expect to happen that are going to happen to you today. Not everybody, but some of you are about to have something happen in your life that will change it. And it's just a simple fact. Whether it's meeting someone or a new job, or you discovered a new restaurant and now it's a new place that you can feel safe to go eat at, or maybe it's a brand new store that happens to have every item you love, or maybe it's a path or a park or something that you just discovered and you're like, whoa, you know, or maybe it's a concept, an idea, a different way of looking at life. That's it. That's something new. It doesn't have to be like, well, he said my life was going to be changed and it wasn't changed. I think I need my money back. One, I don't have any money to give you. And it's not about money. Never was and never will be. Yes, you can sit there all day and say, oh, well, what about these bills and what's up? That's fine. You're right. I'm not going to argue that. But what I am going to say is I don't know where we came from. I don't know where we're going. There's no one here to prove it to me that can say that they've been there. And so I'm just going to look at life as an opportunity to take this bridge that's in between, because somebody mentioned that before, a guest in the past, Khalid Alabdi, who is the head of Together in Peace. I highly encourage you to go check it out. That bridge in between, I have control over that. And though we're not really set up in the best situation, and I think we're finding out that concept of someone saying, well, just work hard, work harder. I think we're all working really hard and we're seeing that we're battling up a hill that wasn't necessarily built for us to get up. And that's okay. But what we can do is control the amount of love that we give out and the amount of love that we intake to ourselves so that we can battle this straight up evil and hate that's out there. And I'm talking like miniature hate, miniature things that hit you, like judging someone. Hard not to do, right? Hard not to do when you see someone roll up in there and you see them walk around and they got these goofy pants on and shoes and you see their hair in a goofy way and they maybe talk a little weird and you're just like, man, that's look at this person. You know, you're like hitting someone on the arm and like, oh my God, and you're staring at them and what? Who knows, man? Who knows who that person is? And I'm not saying that I don't do that myself, but that doesn't stop me from walking up and saying, hi, my name's Brian with the Y, AKA Brothers of Panama. Nice to meet you. I don't do that. I don't do the whole thing, but I just say, hi, what's your name? What's going on? Why'd you come through? You know, you just stopped in the restaurant. I work here. Can I help you out? You hadn't, you know, just acknowledging them. That's why everyone's so afraid to be their authentic self. That's why everybody's so afraid to walk around here and be the version of themselves they want to be, because everybody's judging you, because we're all scared to be ourselves. And that's the easiest way to defend that emotion. For all of my people out there that are independent and don't want to be around people that, quote unquote, I hate everybody. I don't want to be around them. I don't want to see these people. This world is ridiculous. That's why we're not where we're at. We're missing you. We need you. And when you say things like, I hate people, I don't want to be around people, what you're really doing is saying that about yourself. You are valued. You are as much a part of this journey as I am. You are as much a part of this journey as the stranger you just walked past. And the moment that you can step back and kind of realize this stuff, life becomes a lot easier. I'm not perfect. None of us are. And that's also kind of an interesting twist to life. How many people have you met that have left like perfectly done it? aside from a religion, aside from spirituality, aside from everything, who's just like perfectly done it. I think even those people are lying to themselves, and you can tell if you ask them, you're like, come on, you had a perfect life, and they're like, ooh. All right, I had an accident in a Walmart when I was, you know, 14. Yeah, everyone makes mistakes. I accidentally stole some candy when I was 6, and I gotta, you know, but have made a mistake since then. I mean, come on, we've all been there. So give each other grace. Give each other some Philip with one L, Gracia. But that's another shout out to the guy who got us going. Let's hear this son-in-law. I want you to hear this song. And then we're going to do Time, Donuts of the Heart. I think that's an important song for you guys to hear for the intro. So let's just pretend like we just rolled into the radio show. Okay, ready? So it's like a top of the hour. And then they go into the... we go into the call sign. I'll even do it just to do it. Okay. Hey, Frogtown. 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I'm going to stop for a second. 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I'm telling you, go into the Marquee studio and get one of those pecan chocolate croissants. Shout out to Oscar and Jesse. 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Shout out to Gao Song. She's amazing and one of the best actresses you've ever seen. This is words from Pedro Bayon, a very dear friend of the show and someone who absolutely adores her as well. Here's Son-in-Law. We are in Ox One. There is no mistake. Let's do this.

up, everybody? This is Brothers of Panama. You are listening to Come Get Some, episode number 3. This is 94.1 WFNU Radio. This is our second intro. See, do you see how clean that was? Oh, this is life. You know what I'm saying? Imagine the person who just tuned in 5 minutes ago. They have no clue what happened the first 25 minutes. You know what I'm saying? And being surrounded by individuals that you love and care about, you know what I mean? Including you listeners, means that I don't feel like a terrible person for making what many would consider just a normal mistake. This is my third time in the studio. Philip with one L, my pseudo station manager father, left me alone. I am quote unquote station home alone right now. I have not messed up anything. There are no stains from the liquids. There are no food items in chairs. I have not painted on the walls. I'm doing okay. I've grown up. But again, smooth way into the episode. That's what we're going to be doing from here on out. And anybody who listens in from here on out as well and checks out these archived episodes will know that is why we play those songs in the beginning. Okay, so I actually really want to do a shout out to a couple people. This is Seeking Solitude by Pippi Ciez, C-I-E-Z. Just a good background song while we're chatting. And then I want to play something for you that we'll follow with, because I do want to run over a couple announcements for you, because we might as well, right? We're cruising, having fun. We might as well hit the announcements up. So there's a lot going on with not only this show, but there's a lot going on with what we've been doing in the live event realm as well for this show. So we officially are announcing this today. I'm very proud to announce this. We are going to do a live Come Get Some variety show at the Underground Music Cafe, located at 408 3rd Ave in Minneapolis. We are gonna have an incredible time. It goes from 4 p.m. until 10. And the way that we're doing it is exactly what this show is about. Like I said, you don't know what you're gonna get. So we got people who do characters. We've got chefs that come in the place. We've got artists that come there and do live drawings on air. We've got musicians that play live while we have other individuals pitching businesses. We have genuine, real interviews that are, not that the other ones aren't, but with more of a focused attention on educating on why they're doing what they're doing. So it's not just a waste of time having fun. I mean, there's a purpose to this. And again, the whole point is for you to like, just be yourselves. Just kind of let it go. Your expectation of what you're supposed to get each other, let it go. It's kind of like saying, I'm going to go see a movie with a friend and not looking it up. You ever done that? Not watched a preview? Not asked them what it's about? Not sought out how many stars it received? You just went. That, my friends, is a wonderful way to experience life. You're not going to be, 100% of the time like, yeah, this is, but you're going to appreciate the time that it took to do what they did, and you'll be able to look at it through a clean lens. There's nobody that's going to have influence that. It's just your lens. It's a beautiful way to do it, so I highly recommend that. So this variety show, let's get back to this, which we'll be announcing later today. We're going to put a post out. If you want to follow the show and you happen to be online, we have started an Instagram page. The Instagram page is called Come Get Some Radio. I just changed it, and I like that. It rolls off the tongue better. So if you want to follow us at Instagram, go get at
Come Get Some Radio, S-O-M, for some. Come Get Some Radio. And we got a lot of posts up, so you can kind of see the people that have rolled through with us, our humans, our fellow friends and family. You can get a better idea of sometimes who the people are on air by seeing these posts. And it's a great way to follow what's going on. But on there, I'm going to post officially today and tag everyone so that they have the ability to put it out. This literal announcement right now. So Saturday, October 24th, from 4 until 10 p.m., Come Get Some. We'll be doing a live variety show. This is our volume one. We're already gearing up for volume two. This thing's happening. You can't stop us. You can only join or get out of the way. Live variety show, Underground Music Cafe, 408 3rd Avenue, Minneapolis. We're going to go ahead and have Leroy Curriculum, one of the most amazing hip hop artists, rappers out there. This dude is on another level, lyrically. And he is a producer as well. So not only is he attuned to creating, making, and listening to sound, but to be able to manipulate it with his voice as well and bounce in between not only the beats, the drum patterns, the percussion. Oh, it's phenomenal. So Leroy Curriculum will be doing a 20-minute set with us. I'm begging you to come check him out, please. And I will be playing their music live on there. You'll be able to get a chance to hear it. That'll probably be closer to either next week or the week after. And when we get a little closer, might have a couple of them on the radio. Leroy, if you can hear me right now, if you're out there right now, just come to the studio. I'll let you in, man. We'll get you on. Next, we're listening to Trouble from Chad Valley. This is a remix by Teed, T-E-E-D, and Chad Valley. It's just a good one. Next, we've got Izzy Cruz, I-Z-Z-Y-C-R-U-Z. She is a young up-and-coming artist who is so multifaceted talented, it's ridiculous. She can go from doing hand percussion, and not just like hand percussion, like professional hand percussion, to doing drums, to doing guitar and lead vocals. And she has so many different projects. Go check her out, please. She's gonna just be on the show, and I'm letting her present herself authentically in whatever way she wants. So she could bring a couple bandmates, she could roll solo. I don't know what to expect, and I like that. She's one of those movie previews I told you, we don't really know what to expect, but I guarantee you, you're gonna love this one. So Izzy's coming up, she's gonna be doing a half hour set with us. We're gonna have the amazing, talented, incredible Student One. He's going to be doing a half hour set with us as well. He just got back from doing a national tour. He was just on the Raspberry Island event that they just did. He's everywhere. But if you want to really listen to another, again, lyrically gifted individual who almost effortlessly bounces around the music with his vocal structure and cadence, I think you'd be really blown away at what you're hearing. And also the beats that his producers, big shout out to Yusuf out there, are making are just next level. These things are they're much more elevated than you think. This is these are things that have shown major inspiration and influence from other things while still presenting itself in a very unique way, which to me is always really awesome. So please go check his catalog out. Specifically, start out with the song Kites, K-I-T-E-S. That song is beautiful and probably honestly a great song to listen to today. It's just got that mood and vibe, even though you're like, how can I put a kite up? This is like the worst day to do it. I'm not saying put the kite up, just listen to Kites. You know what I'm saying? All right. And next, we're going to have one of the better 90s alternative rock bands out there, Amateur Hour.
And I got a chance to run into these guys by just catching them at a local venue. There are other ties to this band as well that are personal, which made me go and see them because I have a friend or two in the band. And this is the sort of music I always loved, always enjoyed, was sort of that Blur style, soul coughing vibe a little bit. They're just, they've got this really, really cool, or sort of like an early Weezer vibe, sort of Blue Album vibe, and great sense of humor. So like these guys got great senses of humor and like to really play up to the crowd and do goofy things. So they're going to play a 45-minute set and really crush. So that's like our front end in a great way. We got an awesome front end. And DJ Buster Baxter is going to come up. If you know DJ Buster Baxter, he is one of the premier DJs in the cities. He is another co-host and friend over at KRSM. He does the Tough 2 with Dungeon the Baptist from 11 p.m. to 1 a.m. every single Monday night. And he is all over the cities doing stuff everywhere. In fact, I'm pretty sure he's at the White Squirrel on Wednesday. Or maybe maybe it's tonight. It might even be tonight. I'd have to check that out. But DJ Buster Baxter, go see where he's at. He's spinning 45s. And his next set is spinning 45. So he'll do that with us. 45s are vinyl that are the smaller versions of vinyl. For anybody who doesn't know what a 45 is. And it obviously doesn't have as many songs on it. It's more for like singles, extended versions, things like that. Whereas you've obviously got bigger vinyl for albums and whatnot. But so 45s, you're constantly changing and having to flip and manipulate and stuff. It's just a different approach to it when you're DJing. And it's really fun to watch him do it. I've seen him do it live. He's done it live on my show. I think he did it on episode 15 of the KRSM one on the part two aspect. And by the way, I keep talking about these older shows to some degree. You can go under our homepage and go look at one of the links at the bottom, and it will give you a way to go into our Google Drive and just snag the, and you don't have to be a part of Google. You just go grab the drive and download and listen. If you have issues, just send us a message. I'll get them to you personally. But yeah, that's a way to go listen to archive stuff. He did episode 15, crush that. You are listening right now to Tears of a Clown by the English Beat. And then we're going to follow with some soul coughing. But anyways, DJ Buster Baxter, 45s, playing a funk soul set for us. And then we're going to jump into one of the bigger, badder MCs in the game. This guy just got done doing an incredible event down in Lower Town at the Farmers Market. He helped put on the Black State Fair with Urban Lights. He is just crushing it. And his community is powerful and big because he builds his entire resume off of the people and being a part of it and doing more than just sitting there and making music. Like he has passion for progress and positivity and in involving others and creating spaces that are safe to listen and be heard and be around and not feel like you're around a bunch of people that are making you feel weird because you're dancing a certain way to something. Not being around a bunch of people that make you feel weird because you just found a person that makes hot sauce purses and you're like, oh my God, they make hot sauce purses? I'm gonna have to get four. I'm a little embarrassed. I'm gonna get four. Do it. Do what you want. That's what Juice Lord does. That's who it is. Juice Lord. J-U-I-C-E space L-O-R-D. Juice Lord. He's gonna be doing a 45-minute set with us. One of our main guys. We'll put him more towards the back half. After Buster Baxter has laid down his stuff. We might even have Leroy jump in before him and do that 20-minute set right after Buster. But Juice will be on the back end with us. And then we've got our two real... to go from Juice Lord, we're going to hit you with Big Delicious. So music just like right now what you're hearing. The English Beat, I think, is a great way. Soul Coughing, great way. Flaming Lips, kind of that. But like these guys are fun. If you have never heard of Big Delicious,
I'm telling you, go out and do it. Big Delicious. And they are going to crush, absolutely crush. So it's going to bring a whole different right and left turn vibe for the event. And then, right when you think you're done, up's going to come the man and the lady of the hour, Mujah and Maya Marshall. And they are going to bring the house down. I'm telling you, I've seen it myself. I just went to Uptown Vibe. Shout out Parker and shout out D-Mills. They put on an awesome event there, and I got a chance to catch that show, and they crushed. So I'm excited, beyond excited, to have an incredible variety of people represent this show and what we're doing. So it'll be $25 at the door. For that many artists, that's pretty ridiculous. $25, no tax, at the door, let's go. And it comes with a raffle ticket. And you might say, oh, okay, a raffle ticket, cool, man. And nobody talks like this. This is just fun for me to create a character. No, man, like a raffle ticket, like cool. Like, I'm here to see the bands. I don't care about a raffle. I never win. Maybe you're going to win. And you probably want to win because the prizes are awesome. Awesome. This isn't some like brand new spatula set. I'm talking signed albums. I'm talking one-of-a-kind merch. I'm talking cool hoodies. I'm talking really cool stuff. The stuff that you walk away and you're like, man, this is dope. That's what I want. We're going to have tarot readers there. You want to find out who you're going to fall in love with in a year? We got that unlocked. Shamika from Divine Vibes will be there. Also, Sisters of the System. They're going to be representing as well. Sisters of the System are also a co-host for us. And at KRSM, and they're the ones that got us here in the first place. We don't even exist without them. The Sisters of the System, if you don't know who they are, please go search them out. Ricky Furiosa and DJ EB Marie. First off, EB Marie she's like our Twin Cities Lil' Kim. Like this, she's amazing on the mic. I would have loved to have them, but I think it'll be better to have them perform on the next one, which will be that volume 2. So I'm actually putting that out. I'm manifesting that into the air. I'm going to soft commit DJ EB Marie into that second volume that we're doing, and she'll represent the ladies and the queens to the highest degree. But her music is so good. And Ricky, those two are co-hosts, and they do Sisters of the System. And so they're going to do neon face painting. It's like, face painting, whatever. Do it. Put some neon paint on your face. Walk around. Do some thing. Who cares? Have fun. And Amber Nanas, shout out to Amber Nanas. That is the soulmate and love of my life. She is my queen. She is my empress. And can very quickly switch to a king and an emperor, which I love. You know, she's just amazing. I love this woman to the highest degree. She's also a face painter. And I think her and Ricky are about to have fun doing some things for you guys over there. So we're going to kind of create like a little woodland area, I think. I think Ricky's going to do some sort of like design and decor for you to make you feel like you're in the woodlands a little bit. We also have House of Glor, G-L-O-O-R, House of Glor. If you've not heard of House of Glor, their food is amazing. It's ridiculous. It's incredible. And if you're a burger fan, you're going to be very, very excited because they crush the burger game. We also have a bunch of other things for people that aren't burgers, because guess what? People don't all eat burgers. So we'll make sure that we do that for you. Also, let's see. Oh, we're listening to Stand Back. This is the featuring Sam Obernick, the Vocal Club mix. This is Linus Loves and Sam Obernick. So this is a take off the Stand Back from Stevie Nicks' album that she put out back in the day.
And so it's usually a little bit slower paced, just like another 5 beats per minute off or so. But he does the perfect job of this. This is just sexy. This is just... Yeah, listen to that. Isn't that nice? Yeah, you know what I'm saying? Okay. So, House of Glor, amazing food. They're going to set up. They'll be doing their own thing with food. It is not attached to the $25 that you're doing at the door. It's not attached to the raffle. It's just they're doing their own thing with the food, and they're going to have amazing options for you. So, and the cool thing about it is a lot of people I've noticed have been doing this. It's the, it's where you go to like a food truck or a venue or something, and they give you the little like flashing keys or whatever, like the flashing plastic things or whatever. And so you can go and enjoy with your friends and not feel like you have to stand there and wait for the food, which is never fun. You're just kind of like, man, I'm like missing on valuable conversation. I do not want to be over here waiting for the food that I need to make me not so angry. That's what those things are for. So yeah, and then let's see. I want some. We're gonna follow this up with some Mary J. Blige. We have to. Okay. So that is the food situation. And the reason we're doing it at Underground Music Cafe is because the owner, Rob, is awesome. He's so cool. He's such a nice person. And he is so vehemently behind local acts, local music, and being an underground sort of local venue. That means the world to him. And so we are going to make sure to give as much love to Underground Music Cafe during this entire process as much as we possibly can. Because if you want to see some awesome shows, they have them all the time. Monday nights, Tuesdays, Wednesdays, Thursdays. I feel like if I continue saying the days, you'll be like, we know what the days are. But I'm going to do it anyways. Friday, Saturday, Sunday. They got all these days filled with different stuff. And when I say different, I mean incredibly different. And they're giving the ability to some of these young, local, amazing bands out there. And they're saying, come play here. So there's a band that I just heard the other day called, I'm pretty sure it's Brunch. Was the name of the band. Very young, young lead vocalist with tons of horns, like a whole like almost ska like horn section. It was like so cool. They had this, it was just great. And they only have one song out on Spotify. They're young, they're just doing things. So shout out to Rob for giving these individuals an opportunity and a place to grow. Because this band, I guarantee you, mark my words, you can come back and check this episode out years later. I said it here right now. You will see Brunch play live in front of you at First Ave one day on the main stage. Guaranteed. Guaranteed. Okay, so the reason we even got there is because we were talking about Rob, the owner of the Underground Music Cafe, who is amazing. And... We also have to give love to the raffle. I've mentioned that many times. My goal is to go, I have one little piece of that puzzle that I have to figure out. And it's not necessarily that I need to figure it out. I just got to check in with one person. If I can check in with them, I think we're good to go. And this person normally says yes to things like this. So I'm somewhat like soft counting on it, but not banking on it. So if we can get it figured out, this will be amazing. And I'll make that announcement later. And also we will have the golden tickets. There will be the come get some golden tickets. And with that golden ticket, you will have admission for one other person for free. Admission for yourself for free. We will take care of we'll probably give you like food vouchers and drink vouchers, but we're going to have to cap it because we've all been to an open bar wedding, or an open food bar wedding.
So we're gonna cap that a little bit, and then there will come with some gifts and things for you to be available to do, as well as a 1+1 for volume 2. So these golden tickets, you're gonna want them. I'm telling you. And say you don't get a golden ticket. Say you don't get a golden ticket. You can still come and hang out with us, and you can come get some and pay $25. And if you're having issues with that, if that's an issue for you, then we'll come up with a way to figure that out, because it's more important for us to enjoy this time with you rather than you not come because of certain circumstances. So again, don't be afraid to reach out. Follow us on that Instagram. Hit us up if you want to send me an email and you want to chat with me and you don't deal with Instagram. My brothersofpanama@gmail.com is open for you. And, every stupid promotion that is out there in the world that I'm trying to separate from my darn, I might have to get a new email. But brothersofpanama@gmail.com, if you want to talk to me personally and send me something, I will happily answer it. But also send something to the homepage first, please. And that's just if you're, trying to figure something out and you want to come to this show and you think, whatever, I've got your back. I have your back. So the show, and just like every show, you gotta have like either music in between during setup or where they're moving stuff around. A lot of venues will either just play stuff over their speakers, or sometimes they have a house DJ, or sometimes they do some other things. We're going the house DJ route. So we're bringing in Sluggy D. DJ Sluggy D is one of those homies who came from the early 2000s and used to like do arenas and do like huge, huge parties. And so has since backed away from the game a little bit. And I was able to be around many of the times when he just got on the ones and twos. And there was not a moment that I didn't move my body. So he's going to be the guy that'll be jamming some lovely tunes for us in between, which I really appreciate. And he is going to play nothing but the real love for you. So that is DJ Sluggy D. And again, DJ Buster Baxter will be doing his 45s set in the middle of the acts doing their stuff. So Sluggy D is kind of one of those guys that's just off to the, not necessarily off to the side, but you will know his vibe when he jumps on the ox. Like, there's just no doubt in my mind. Okay. And then I don't think I'm really missing. Oh, live projection. This whole flyer we're about to put out is on behalf, and our logo. Our logo doesn't exist without Rockwell All Night, aka Chad Hambright. Chad Hambright is one of the most talented artists I've ever met in my life. One of his main mentors, Takumba, is also an incredible artist. But you can see similarities in their work to some degree. But Chad is his own man, does his own thing. But you can tell that there is a professional understanding of art to the highest degree because he's had mentors like Takumba, because he's been in the sort of the apex of the artist world down there in Lower Town. Also, I would say, everybody always talks about Minneapolis and sort of the art fair out there, the art world out there. You're right. It's crazy. And no joke, that is a space for artists, and that they're everywhere. But the reason St. Paul seemed to be so fun was because we had space. Each room, each apartment, each studio was massive. I mean, it was massive. And it was so cool to see what each individual artist did with their massive spaces, whether it was like somebody, like I know I brought two graffiti artists in and had them literally graffiti my wall. I had to open my windows for 2 weeks, but it was worth it. And I have pictures from it. I had to paint over it, which sucked, but yeah, I mean, those sorts of things you can't do in other places. So that's why I've always appreciated the St. Paul artist area. Maybe they do that out there, I don't know. But I just appreciated the space to do that without having someone come and be like, are you really graffitiing your... And I was like, there was nobody around. It was great. So
So, oh, and this song right now, Ready to Wear by Felix de Housecat, just a beautiful one. This is a great one to play. I may have mentioned this before on this radio station, but I doubt it. This is the best song to play for either yourself or your significant other that you love while they're getting ready for going out. It's just great. It just makes you feel good, you know? Anyways, we're back to the concept of the event and what we're putting on here. And we were talking about Chad Hambright and Rockwell All Night. His studio is in the Northern Warehouse, which is located directly across the street from the light rail station down there, just literally steps away from the end of the light rail right by the Union Depot station. If you ever get a chance to be in that building, because they do open fairs all the time, things like that, please

a conversation with someone you haven't met. Say you aren't enjoying the food, you know, while you're eating it and thinking about how it's so nice to help provide resources for another person, even though you don't truly enjoy the food. Look at the images. You know what I mean? That's what they're there for. It's to distract you in a good way. And notice that I just said I'm trying to distract you from the whatever. Imagine what the people up top are doing with their phones. So be wary. Every time you notice that you just lost an hour and a half to 2 hours, you did. You lost 2 hours that you could have used to clean out your closet, do those dishes, call that friend you haven't called in forever, prepare for tomorrow. Doom scrolling is a thing. I do it too. It is, but I keep saying to myself, don't do this, don't do this. They want you to, then I put my phone down, then I walk away and I go do something. So please do that. We're going to jump back because I know Philip with 1L, he'll be like, hey man, it's the top of the hour. I don't care how many times you did it. Do it again. That's what we do. So we're going to do it. 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It is Mark Hugh Studio. I add patisserie. I'm probably going to get... not necessarily reprimanded, but we'll talk about that. We'll probably have a discussion on whether that's the appropriate way to do that. I'm guessing not, but you have to go to the patisserie. I'm telling you, it is so good. It's like the upper echelon of Dunkin' Donuts. It's like the upper echelon of every amazing bakery you've ever seen. It is the pinnacle of it. When you walk in, you feel like you've transported to a completely different location. It's insane. Literally just walking through the door, the way they present themselves, the way that they offer the food, the way that the layout is, everything aesthetically pleasing, beautifully presented, simplistic, phenomenal. Phenomenal. I have nothing to say but amazing things. I also got a chance to check out one of his desserts back in the day at this event called Cocheron, which is a gathering of a bunch of the service industries, who's who's and what's not. And he was the one that provided the last dish for the event. And it was so good, I couldn't even eat it. Like, to the point, like, so beautiful to look at. I took pictures and pictures. I refused to eat it until someone was like, you know, you have to, like, you've got to eat this thing. So I ate it. And it was even better than it looked. Oh, my goodness. Yeah. So this event, this Come Get Some live event on October 24th is a place we want to see you at. It's a place that we want to meet you at. There is no green room. The artists don't get a green room because they're just like you. They're one of us. And the goal is for you to go there and meet your people. This isn't one thing where we're just like, I want you connecting with each other. That's why you might earn a raffle ticket by just talking to someone. And again, you're going to want that raffle. The prizes are amazing. So make sure to just authentically go in there without any guards up, being yourself and respecting others. And I promise you, you will have an incredible time. We'll have an incredible time together. So Leroy Curriculum, like I told you, set the tone by putting this ad out and letting you guys know it exists. He was the first one to let the first balloon up. So we're not done. You know, I wanted to give a little bit of time because Urban Lights is hosting an awesome October 3rd event. I want you to take a peek at that. That is something I think is more than worth checking out. But I wanted to give some love and some time for that to soak into people's heads before they start thinking a little bit past that. Muja will be there with Maya, a bunch of other incredible MCs. So go start to see some of these people doing their thing. In fact, you can go check out a bunch of them. They just did this awesome thing that was local. And the reason I'm stalling for a second is because I want to make sure I get it right. It was the Waveform Podcast and TV.
What these guys are doing is

beautiful. It's sort of like an on the radar thing that's been happening. On the radar is another concept. I believe it's out in New York. You had the incredible producer Styx and his wonderful lyricist, and just Drew Kelly is ridiculous. What he's doing is ridiculous. The way he's on the mic is just I don't care who you are, you cannot disregard the talent. It's there, and it feels just very, very genuine when it's on these beats, when he speaks. Like, it just feels like the beat was made for his voice, which it probably was. That's what Styx does. So Styx has been on the show. We have an episode with him in the archives. Go check that one out. He got a chance to hang out with a man who thinks he's a dog. That was a very interesting conversation. So those guys had like a, they went to On the Radar in New York, and what it's I could tell there were like little bits and pieces of it, but what Waveform is doing is very unique and different. They brought so many different artists up from different forms of hip hop and reggaeton and Afrobeat, and took four different episodes and let them just open cypher and open mic, and it was awesome. I mean, it was so cool to watch everybody do their thing. So please go check that out on YouTube and go see what they did. Not only did they hold a live event over at one of the local bars so that you could see it go down, taped and dealt with, but then you got to see it go live on YouTube. And then what they did, which a phenomenal job, is they continued the flow of that project. So they had interviews with people that you can sit down, that you can still invest in. So they're, you know, I think right now, whatever is going on with how people are presenting things from sort of the younger generation, mid-generation, like, these guys are crushing it. I think they're just absolutely doing a phenomenal job when it comes to how the presentation is, how they're putting it out there for us to devour as an audience, and doing it in a way that's following patterns and trends without like oversaturating the thing. So big ups to Waveform, big ups to Waveform TV and what they did. On YouTube, please check them out. And again, that's why we kind of held off on doing a little bit of the announcement of ours, because we want you to go check their stuff out, go see what they got going on a little bit before we really just start coming at you hard. And October 24th is it's not a not busy night. You know, you got Nerdy doing his thing over at the Green Room. You've got T. LaShawn, who's dropping an album at the Red Sea. And these are two places you probably want to check out and see, but that's why we're doing ours a little earlier. That's why you got that 4 p.m. to 10 p.m. so that you can come hang with us and then venture off into the night if you want to. Or if you're one of the older, you know, unks out there, unks and aunts, you know, then enjoy yourself and go home, you know, and chill with a full belly and some wonderful music and hopefully some prizes and things in your hand. I can't thank enough people for allowing this to just happen, in the sense of, like, it took a long time to put together. It took a lot of conversations. It took a lot of, like, speaking to individuals and hearing compromise from a lot of people. And I'm forever thankful for that. I think the lineup that we have is full of passionate, genuine, beautiful people that deserve an opportunity to shine. So we might live stream this raffle, and say you can't make it, there might be a way for you to still be involved. I gotta make sure to do this the right way and not cause problems, you know. And there will be transparency. This is not an event that is here for profit. This is an event that's here to help gain more resources for the individuals that took part in it equally. We're all sharing everything. We're making a portion for Psalm's family, and we're making a portion for Urban Lights, just as a way to say, we got you, we love you, we appreciate you, thank you. So say there's, you know, whatever amount of people in there, we're gonna share this thing. And it's because
you know, specifically in this situation, this is a moment in time where you should share, where it's okay to share. And yeah, people can get in talks with me about economics and communism and sociology and all that stuff, but I don't want to hear it. We're just doing an awesome event. We're sharing everything together. So please come support us. Please tell people about it. If you can't make it and you know somebody loves some of these artists, let them know. And again, you don't have to be there for the whole time, but just come and hang out with us for a minute. And just because you're not there to win the raffle doesn't mean you can't win the raffle. So if you got a ticket and you can prove it, you're good to go. And I've been to events like that where I like go kick it and hang out with a friend or two for, you know, on the front end of something, and I had to venture for dinner with the family. It is what it is, but I don't want you to feel like you can't come get some energy and juice from us just because you got something locked down somewhere else. So yeah, that's the event. Like I said, I'll put a post out. We're going to tag everybody. We'll get everything going for everybody. We again want to shout out last night over at KRSM 98.9 FM. We did the second volume of the Oscar Quentin show over there. We had Jesse from Sensing Agony on as the producer, and we had the host Oscar Quentin come on and show us a bunch of awesome clips, some really, really, really hardcore clips, and also things that just don't, I mean, tip of the glacier type stuff where you really don't know what you're dealing with until you go check it out. But a very, very powerful episode last night, so I really do highly encourage, if you can, go check it out. And then we had Alex the Projectionist on. He is my brother. He is the other half of Brothers of Panama. And even though I move with a pluralized moniker as a solo artist, whenever I perform with Brothers of Panama, it could be one person, him. It could be eight people. I don't know. Or it could just be me. And it is just me, but it is him too. Right? Weird, huh? How do you explain it? But Alex the Projectionist, you can go check him out. He's on Instagram as well, but he does a lot of really cool stuff called the Real Butter Buttercast, where they've taken a movie theater and had it come alive by having magic butter that is ingested by the popcorn and by the soda and by the candy, and they all have voices and characters, and they watch movies. And so it's sort of like a movie critic slash animated world, which is really fun, and it allows you to hear some really interesting plot lines and interesting characters. And I've done a lot of stuff with those guys just on the side. I have a character called 3 foot bat who gets angry when people bring up his height, which was a very fun character to do. Let's see. This is Sing by Travis, one of my favorite songs of all time. It's actually an amazing song for kind of a rainy day like this. And you heard before that Bird Hotel's Puzzle. Bird Hotel's local. Go check them out. Puzzle's amazing. And then Travis was one of these, like, they reminded me of Semisonic growing up. Just had this sort of you can hear the banjo in the background, but it doesn't feel like a banjo song, you know. It's and that's what Semisonic used to do, is sort of give me these different instruments in the background that just made completely different emotions. I was a big fan of that, so I highly encourage you checking out Semisonic if you get a chance. We are gonna keep playing some stuff and chatting. I didn't necessarily plan on chatting the whole time. If you meet a lot of my friends and family, they'd say, well, this is pretty on par, so I'm not offended that I'm known as a talker, but I really did just want to kind of play music for you a little bit to get you in the mood, and kind of just live within what's going on. But I was dialing the radio on as I was heading here,
there's just a lot of music and not very many people speaking to you. And not that that's like a necessary thing, is to have me speak to you while a bunch of music's being played. But unless you're on talk radio or maybe sports radio, there's really not anybody who's just like talking to you. And so that's what I was hoping to do today, was just kind of talk to you, give you something to think about, something to get your mind off, maybe, you know, jog your brain a little bit about some ways to think, definitely enlighten you about the event, but really just a takeaway from this probably inevitable feeling that, like, oh god, we're about to deal with this sort of weather and overcast for the next like 6-7 months. Don't think like that. But also, that's why days like yesterday, you gotta soak up. You know, you gotta go out and get that sun and put it on your face. Because it's days like today where you're just kind of like trudging through and you're just like, oh man. Uh-oh, Halloween's coming, Thanksgiving's coming. Don't be like that. Just relax. Just soak up where you're at. Be invested in your moment. Be invested in where you're at. Don't think about the future and how you need to get to it. Be present in the moment. Don't make yourself feel about the past. Don't get lost in the past. Oscar likes to say, don't get lost in the sauce. Just be present right here. Right here, okay? All right, let's play some music. I want to play a couple jams for you. I'm going to go use a restroom because 2 hours, it's not for the faint-hearted. This is Aki Sudume. This is by Robert Sandrini. This is a take on a song you might recognize. Much love. Come get some. Episode number 3 on Frogtown, 94.1 F or WFNU. I'm so proud to be here. I love being here. Much love. I'm out.

0: Wasn't that a little harsh and hard for an afternoon like this?
1: Nope.
0: You know what?
1: Nope.
0: Student one. Demon Marcus. Kevin. That's what you heard a little bit before. And then Flip a Coin by Muja. Formerly Muja Messiah. We're now listening to Grind. This is the Moody Man remix off of, or by Les Sins. L-E-S space S-I-N-S. We're going to take this time to do a shout out to a couple of the shows that I'd mentioned before. I think it's very important when you are either at a new job or you move to a new place or you're involved in a new group to some degree. I think I understand it's not an easy thing for people to do. I get it. I genuinely get it. But I think it's incredibly important for you to invest in your environment that you're in and learn about it. So whether it's the people, the personalities, the location, how to get there the easiest, where things are, whatever, I find that to be incredibly important to be done immediately rather than later, because that coincides with just my overall stress and anxiety with my day-to-day process. So rather than thinking about all the intangibles that I could have figured out early, I try to figure them out right away so that I'm not thinking about them while stuff's happening. So I like to specifically, I was offered an opportunity to be a show on WFNU, and I felt it important to go and listen to the other shows that are on this station. Who are my side-by-side neighbors? Who are my co-hosts? Who are future friends, future acquaintances, future connections with myself that I want to learn about? So I've been taking the time to listen to 94.1 at very odd different times of the day, and I'm catching some really interesting stuff. And I mentioned a couple things, but one, there are two shows that I want to mention this week that I listened to. One was called Apples to Apples. This is that show that I was talking to you about where they were speaking about the Vikings and talking about that stuff. It's basically a sports podcast show, and it features a father and son duo, and then one of the hosts' name is Sam Applebaum, which is why it's Apples to Apples. So not from Appleton, Wisconsin, just Applebaum. Apples to Apples. And I thought their show was great. It was real fun to hear those three talk with each other. Sometimes I think, you know, being a military kid, and actually, and don't hate me for this, I'm a Steelers fan, born and bred, and also I think sports is the downfall of our economy, so talk about that later. But I'm a Steelers fan, straight up. And so it's always been different fan bases and different mentalities for me, and kind of like not truly understanding exactly what's going on in the Vikings mentality. But I moved here in 98. I saw what went down. And so to hear these guys talk, it's refreshing. It really is. It doesn't seem like it doesn't have a vibe that you think it would, and I really appreciated it. So I enjoyed their whole episode, and they were looking forward to a 3-0 Vikings team, and that's what they got. So congratulations to them. That'll be a fun podcast to hear for them. And those guys you can hear on every Saturday, and that's from 4 p.m. So if you happen to be rolling around at 4 o'clock on a Saturday and you want to hear some sports talk, Apples to Apples, WFNU, we got you, 94.1. That's Frogtown, St. Paul, baby. This is Hey Sandy by Polaris. You might recognize this if you're a little bit older. This used to be the theme song for Pete and Pete off of the incredibly terrible Nickelodeon channel. What a disgusting channel that ended up being. But very imperative in my youth in regards to programming. So, yeah. And again, these are my opinions. I mean, these are not the opinions of any of these guys here at the station or anybody that's involved. I genuinely think Nickelodeon is super weird, but they gave me great shows. And I think Pete and Pete is one of those shows that holds up. It's hilarious. And I recommend going to check it out. Special shout out to Alex the Projectionist, He loves this song. And I think if there's any way to define our relationship as brothers, I think this is a good way to do it. We are going to talk about our next show that I got a chance to listen to right now. That show was called, and I thought this was one of the cuter shows I've ever seen, just from, and the reason I called it cute is because they had a third co-host in there, and I don't know if it was a normal co-host or not, but it was, it's called Connor's Corner. And the hosts are Connor and Scott, and they talk about sports and such. So it was like really nice to hear like two different versions of sports and whatnot. And they do a really good job of hosting, and their relationship together is like not even cute. It's like super cute. It's just amazing. So I really enjoyed listening to them. They were great. We've got Dopamine playing right now. This is by Shuttle. We're playing Dopamine because I'm going to try to give you some audible dopamine since you're not getting it outside from the weather. But that's okay. We got your back. So shout out to Connor's Corner. He's on every single Friday at 10:30 a.m., him and Scott. So Connor and Scott, you know, co-host and do their thing. And they've got a lot. If you want to hear some of these people that I'm talking about, 94.1 WFNU does have an app, and it's not anything you got to pay for. It just puts you into the live feed. So say sometimes you're rolling around St. Paul and it, you know, the reception gets a little shoddy. This is a way for you to just have clear reception. So our application is an excellent way for you to do that. It just taps you into the live feed, but also they have on-demand stuff. So in case you're like, well, I missed last week, I don't know what they're talking about, you can listen to the rest of the show and then go back and listen to their previous, at the minimum, 2 weeks. Some of the shows on here, you can tell they have archived a lot more, and I don't know how that process works. And we are not going to call Philip with 1L one more time. We're just going to keep cruising. We don't need to. We'll find that information out later. A lot of things on the docket for the Come Get Some show in general. So we're going to go through the calendar with you a little bit here. So today is September 29th. And because Come Get Some has two shows, we do one show here, which we're incredibly proud of, to do Tuesdays 2 to 4. So I'll be done here at 3:56. So we'll end the show here. And then on Monday nights from 8 to 10 p.m. on 98.9 FM, that's KRSM, we do an 8 to 10 p.m. show. And all the shows are different. We make sure they're just because we have a lot of energy to spill. So there might be days where we play a recorded one somewhere else. But really, our goal is to be original every single episode. Especially when it comes to like doing different things. We haven't even tapped into that over here. I haven't even gotten the mixer over here. I haven't gotten the looper over here. I've yet to have some fun doing some voice vocal stuff with you guys. That'll be a blast. So keep your eyes locked and loaded for that over here on Frogtown. But that's definitely happened on KRSM. So if you want to listen to some old goofy things that have happened, the archived episodes are up on the homepage. Or just email me at brothersofpanama@gmail.com and I will just send you the link. The October 5th is a Monday. This Monday show, which is literally coming up, will be at KRSM from 8 to 10 p.m. We're going to have Bushido Chop, the talented producer from that I met at Urban Lights during the 24-hour producer and MC lock-in, which was so fun, and they'll be doing that again this year. So Bushido Chop will be here playing his beats and doing his thing. We're gonna have Muja and Leroy Curriculum go and kick it with us as well. And then we'll have DJ Buster Baxter, because his show's from 11 p.m. to 1 a.m. at KRSM. He comes in on the back end. He's going to come early and hang out with us. And then we might bleed into his show as well. So October 5th should be a lot of fun for our show at KRSM. Check us out. And then October 6th, That's next Tuesday. We'll have Jesse, the producer from the Oscar Quentin show, and Oscar Quentin, the host of the show, come on and show us some clips and show us some things that they deal with when it comes to their show and just talk about what they've been doing and things like that. If you want to hear about his history and who he is as a person, why he even created the show, then go back and listen, like I said, to the archived episodes, which are available under the Instagram, or you can ask me and I will email them to you. Told you a bunch of times, all right, loves? And then we're going to move forward. October 12th, we're going to actually have Oscar back on our show at KRSM, and he will be in the captain's chair. We'll have him being our lead host. It's called the Political Takeover Show. I did it on purpose. I want him to be in charge. I want him to feel the feeling of being in a different media. By the way, this is In the Flowers by Animal Collective, another tribute to Alex the Projectionist. This is one of his favorite bands in the world and one of mine as well. Okay, so that will be the show at KRSM. And that show will be October 12th. So Oscar Quentin will come back on to the KRSM show. Then the 13th here, we're going to get a little goofy. I don't know what we're going to do. We're going to have a surprise guest. We might bring the looper out. That might be the day that we actually kind of go for some weird stuff. So maybe that'll be a fun one. And then we won't get too much deeper than that. But October 26th, Oscar will be back over on the KRSM show. And then October 20th, so like the 6th and 20th, which are Tuesdays, he's going to be here at Frogtown. So we're just doing this back and forth. And the reason being, and I know it's confusing, I get it, it's not seamless, it's sort of frustrating to even explain, but it's necessary. The midterms are coming up. We've got a lot of things we got to figure out, and we have to protect this voice of ours. And the way to do it is for me to inform you as individuals, as listeners, as people, as much as I possibly can within my own realm, what I know, and then hope that you're also going out there and doing your own thing. Please get registered to vote. Please, please, please go get registered to vote. I know it's annoying. I get it. But if you can doom scroll, you can literally go just see where to register to vote, how to register. And also, when you go to the voting polls, you can bring a bill, just a bill from your home that shows your address on it. And that in itself will allow you the ability to vote. It shows that there is a bill attached to the address and that you exist. There's probably other little minor areas around that that I'm missing. We can get into deeper with that next week, but really, like I said, go figure this out. It's not as hard as you think. If you haven't received that voting card in your mailbox pretty much leading up to this point, then go figure it out. Now we're listening to If I Ruled the World by Curtis Blow, because it's awesome. So that's kind of our schedule moving forward. Incredibly jumbled, probably confusing if you listened, but I had to do it. We had to get it out there. And again, if you were here for the beginning of this episode, if you happen to make it through the whole thing, I'm genuinely surprised. I also really appreciate it. But towards the beginning, we had a major kerfuffle. I was unable to get the audio going on the computer. And basically had to jump in and just kind of vocalize where we're at from the beginning. But the key to this, the reason I'm bringing it up again, is because nothing in life is perfect, my friends. Nothing. You're going to deal with struggles everywhere. Everything that you think you thought was going to happen more than likely won't. I'm just telling you. So don't let it affect your mentality. Don't let it affect you personally. Don't let it affect your ego. Just make it work, because it's happening for a reason. And you can believe me or you can't. I really don't mind. But I'm here on this show specifically talking to you because I followed the signs that were presented to me. I listened to the things that were synchronized. I'm like, I just said hamburger and someone just called me and said, hey, do you want to go get a hamburger? That's probably happening for a reason. If you are staring at a movie poster and it's in a store, and then you go to your friend's house and they had no clue you were at a store, they had no clue you were looking at a movie or a classic movie, and they say, hey, let's watch a movie. I picked a VHS out for you, and then they pull the movie out. That is what I'm talking about. Alex calls them pink sweater moments. I agree. Look for those pink sweater moments. Look for those moments in time, because I'm telling you, that is the signs that you should follow. Those are the things where you're like, okay, I'm where I'm supposed to be. If you don't feel comfortable, if you feel off, if your energy's off, and you feel like everything you need to do to like get it right, and you're still not comfortable, it's not meant for you. Figure it out. If it's you're with somebody who you shouldn't be with, then you shouldn't be with them. You are meant to be uncomfortable in this life. Uncomfortable is a good thing. It's a beautiful thing. It shows that you're human. It shows that you're one of us. So be one of us. Be uncomfortable. Try things that seem fearful at first. Do things that you didn't think you'd do. Because I'm telling you, I promise you with all my heart, it'll be worth it. All right, friends. I'm going to let If I Ruled the World hit out, because you know what? I don't really want to rule the world, but I certainly do want to jam to it. I love you guys. I appreciate you. This has been a wonderful episode for myself. I'm going to go ahead and play some music on the way out and kind of just let you soak what hopefully was a great show for you up. We appreciate you, Philip Wannell, our station manager out there, for getting a hold of us early and taking care of business with us. Again, October 24th, the live volume one Come Get Some variety show happening at Underground Music Cafe. Tell your people. Leroy Curriculum, Izzy Cruz, Amateur Hour, DJ Buster Baxter, Juice Lord, Big Delicious, DJ Sluggy D, Muja, and Maya Marshall. I mean, come on. What are we doing here? This thing's going to be awesome. And the last, and certainly not the least, and honestly my favorite, Student One. Big shout out to you, bro. He's not my favorite. He was the one I missed, and I had to do that just to make sure, in case he was listening, that he knew that I was sorry, and that hopefully that made up for it. But I love everybody equally. If you're annoyed by me or my voice, I'm sorry. I'm not going anywhere. I'm going to be here for a while. And I hope that uncomfortable feeling of me annoying you starts to settle down. You start to hopefully catch some good things from this, you know? Like I said, I love you. We're going to get out of here and let you finish this out, and then with you with a couple more songs. And then, stay up. Stay grounded. And believe in yourself, because we can't do it without you. Appreciate you. Much love. Peace. Brothers of Panama, I'm out.

0: continue to thank you, Oscar, for spending time with us. I know that what your day-to-day process is probably something people can't honestly comprehend. And I just want to tell you how much I appreciate all your effort, but also just how much you are transparent about this journey. I think that's a beautiful quality, and I think that that's something that a lot of people don't do. And I think you do that in spades. You show people that it's okay to have some missteps while you're venturing forward.
1: Oh yeah, I'm wrong on the air every day. try to get it corrected before the show's over, so I don't have to put it in the description. But
0: I remember hearing a caller too a couple days ago. Yep, and the caller made it very evident that that you don't mess up very often. So we'll leave you with that. We're getting used to the concept that we end at 3:56. That's part of it, you know. So we'll make sure that we're a little bit tighter with that. But I want to tell you how much we appreciate being here. Again, you are listening to Brothers of Panama on Come Get Some. This was episode 30, technically 5, which would be episode 2 of Frogtown. And we will be back with Oscar on the 28th on KRSM 98.9 FM. Make sure that you stay with us on the station. Because I went a little bit past on the hour. Oh, we're good. Okay, then we're good. So we're going to get out of here, and we'll see you guys next week. Have a wonderful rest of your day. Much love on this wonderful Tuesday. And make sure to tune in to Frogtown literally every single day. Much love, Oscar. Have a wonderful rest of your day, and say hi to the people for us. Much love to Jesse, too.
1: Thanks for having me in the studio today.
0: Absolutely, brother.
2: Peace. 63 out there with rain and fog. This afternoon, expect rain showers and cloudy skies with a high around 66. The south wind is about 10, and there's a 90% chance of precipitation. Tonight, rain showers are likely until about 10 p.m., then areas of fog will develop. Look for a low around 62. Tomorrow brings areas of fog before 10 a.m., then partly sunny skies with a high near 76 and light southwest winds. From the WFNU 94.1 FM Weather Desk, that's the latest forecast.

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0: All right, you guys. That was Jamiroquai. The name of that song is called "All Right." It's one of my favorite songs by this man. You know,
1: he always do good stuff though.
0: Well, "Virtual Insanity" is another one of my other favorite songs. I know many of you all know that song, but I think that "All Right" was one of my favorite. That one and "Cosmic Girl." I think that those are my favorite little ones. So I could just throw on in the car. Like, if I want to seem different to someone while I'm driving, I'll just throw that on one of his songs. And they're like, okay, who is this? I'm like, oh, this is Jamiroquai.
1: There you go.
0: This is A Real Wild Show. I am DJ Wild, and I'm here with my brother
1: DJ Me with a P-A-T.
0: And it is 5:05. Okay, so it's 5 o'clock time.
1: Not just that, it's the end of summer officially.
0: Oh my gosh.
1: Today, 22nd.
0: No, and the thing that you just mentioned, that it was just so it's funny because you don't even know the playlist, because that is actually the next song. It's called "It's Summertime" by Will Smith and DJ Jazzy Jeff.
1: Sorry.
0: Yeah, but no, it's just summer was dramatic, but peaceful, but dramatic.
1: Yeah, I'm gonna keep it quiet, man.
0: Because winter was crazy. So spring was a little bit calm, but then summertime became some more stuff came back around. You know, so
1: yeah.
0: It's been a lot, and I think that we've been having a lot of great events this year. The Get Down just recently happened. The events for against domestic violence against women just recently happened. WFNU was sponsoring that. WFNU helped sponsor the Philando Castile Honors Philando Castile. Mm-hmm. It's been a very, very, very, very busy summer for WFNU, and we've been running all around the city. I think all of us. We've been seeing Katie. You've been seeing Phil. You've been seeing me. You've been seeing DJ Me with PAT. You've been seeing Kiana. You've been seeing everybody. Wesley, Karen, all of us. We've been everywhere. We have been celebrating our 10 years of having our antenna.
1: Yes. You know?
0: So, you know, much love to all my other fellow volunteers and TJs here at WFNU. It's good to see you today, Brother Phil.
1: Yes, we love y'all.
0: But you know, all great fun things sometimes have to come to an end. And for us, it's summertime. And so, the name of this song again is "Summertime." It's by Fresh Prince and DJ Jazzy Joe.
1: Here we go.
2: Drums, please.

0: All right, you guys. I want to thank you guys for tuning in right now. That was Where Do You Go by Monique B. And then Looking by Detrell Melodies, Following Dreams by Mike Dreams and Ashley Du Bois. RIP to Mike.
1: Yes.
0: Everything is a String by Ali Digg. That's a new release by her that just recently was released. It's called Everything is a String. I love her. It's so whimsical. And, you know, I think, I don't know if you guys were listening when it's this song here.
2: If everything's a string.
0: It could be like at the beginning of like The Craft or Charmed or something like that.
1: You mentioned that.
0: Yeah, while I was playing. It has a good deep thought. Like what was that other show that was out, that was vampires? I can't think of it.
1: All the vampires with the mask.
0: Twilight.
1: Yeah.
0: Twilight.
1: All the vampires with the mask.
0: It sounded like something that could be played from that. And then we had Clover's Daughter. Mm-hmm. So we had Clover's Daughter as well, the name of the song was called Plot's Revenge. Then Appreciate Me by None Above. And Hey Mr. DJ, There's Summertime by DJ Jazzy Jeff and The Fresh Prince. So we're getting ready to go into playing some more music here and going into our other half an hour, 20 minutes of the show that's left before we have to do our 6 o'clock disclaimer. So right now, the song that we want to play next, and it's a bit of some rap songs. The next song is by Mike Jones, Paul Wall, and Slim Thug. Then the next song is by HC the Chemist, Lazy Bones, Say Trip, and Krishana, and then Jill Scott. And then we should be back with you. But I want to say that I think we've been having some really great different events that's happened this weekend. The Uptown Vibe Suites was pretty awesome. You know, the vibe outs and the Uptown Vibe Out. It was really good. I got to see some of the people's videos and pictures from it. And so I'm glad it was to get to see that people actually got to go. Because this weekend has been so wet. That's what I want to say. Like Friday was rainy. Saturday was rainy.
1: Yeah.
0: Sunday was kind of like chilly. And you didn't know what was about to happen, you know. So it's just been kind of like a wonky weekend, if you get what I'm saying.
1: Yeah.
0: The Vegetarian Fest was down by the Raspberry Island down this weekend as well. So it was a lot going on, and it's been a lot going on, like I said, all summer. So a lot of the talents that we know here that we played, like from Detrell Melodies to Krishana, which was we played tonight as well, Ali Digg and None Above, Clover's Daughter, have all been just, and Monique Blakey, I've been seeing Monique Blakey performing everywhere. Everybody has been super busy. Krishana got here to be able to do an interview with us right after she just left from got back from Europe.
1: Yes.
0: You know, so it's the talent here in Minnesota is not lacking. They are busy. Busy, busy, busy.
1: Insane.
0: Jamila Pettiford, she busy. Everybody just been busy. So right now, we still tipping.
1: Huh.
0: So

0: right. That was called Burn Them, and that was by Frankie French. Then the other song before that was UNITY Unity by Queen Latifah. So now she's on the Voice now, or I think it's
1: The Voice. It's something like that.
0: I seen a commercial, and I was like, is that my Queen Latifah? I think I might have to tune in.
1: They
0: did a whole ballad together, so I'm like, I might have to check that out. I know it's on tonight, I think, and then I know it comes on again later on streaming. But, yeah, excited to see Queen Latifah back on TV besides seeing reruns of Living Single.
1: Living Single.
0: Yeah, I love that show. It's one of my favorites.
1: Yeah, we all watched it.
0: Well, I watch it now because I was like, it's exactly how I live. I'm living single for real. But the best part is I don't wear rigs like Regine. I want to remind you all, you are listening to WFNU LP 94.1 FM, St. Paul Frogtown Community Radio, broadcasting from the Mark Q Studio. 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I am DJ Wild, and I'm here with my brother.
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2: Mm-hmm.
0: And, we were just listening to Burn 'Em by Frankie French and just enjoying the rest of my banter. Because I don't even know what I was just saying at this point. Because I'm trying to think about the time that we have left, and it's so much music that I still want to play. And just want to make sure that I touch base with you all. Make sure you know all the different songs that were just recently played. And so right now I want to play this song. Oh, we did play Pressure by Jill Scott. I told you guys we were playing Feeding St. Paul by AC the Chemist, Lazy Bones, St. Tripp and Krishana, Still Tipping by Mike Jones and Paul Wall and Slim Thug. And before that was Where Do We Go? Where Do You Go by Monique Baggy. We was talking to you that before that. But I'm excited about working on my art piece that I'm working on right now for Art Crawl. And it is going to be, I want to say one is going to be ancient, mm-hmm. and then the one is going to be modern. So one is going to be like of an ancient way of like, if I had to find a bag and make something out of it for someone to wear it, that's what this is going to look like. The second one is going to, I'll be using the sewing machines and different things to create something of a modern look.
1: Yeah.
0: Or something for like indigenous people, you know. But it's going to be fun, and it's a lot going on. For me, fashion has been my favorite medium when it comes to art. But other than that, I have a couple things that I'm going to be showing. So I'm excited about that. And so when I think of fashion, I don't know why I always think of the Victoria's Secret fashion show. And this song is one of the songs that I first heard was watching, I think it was Gazelle for Victoria's Secret. But anyway, she was coming down the runway with this song. And it was like, I think it was the last runway show for Tyra Banks.

0: I agree with Kashana. We could, a lot of us could do a whole lot better.
1: We all can do better.
0: Okay. The name of the song that we're just playing is called Calling. I want to thank you guys all for tuning in this evening. Again, I'm going to be a busy man working on my stuff for my projects and different things. So I'm excited and enthralled in that right now. So I think it's kind of hard for me to think of anything else. Anything last words, brother?
1: Hey, same thing. One world, one people. I'm done.
0: All right. Always remember, you are who you are. Don't let no one tell you who you are, and always be great at whatever it is that you're going to be doing. And please keep it positive.
1: that part right there.
0: That part. You get on the positive side. Yeah. All right. So we're gonna end the show tonight with Padam Padam Padam. You guys have a great evening.
1: God bless.

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1: Okay, party people in the house. You're about to witness something you've never witnessed before.
2: 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Keep it locked down. There's more to come. Stay on board.